When creation comes alive, it's a reminder of who made it all. Music that celebrates the season of spring and the Savior. It's faith, family, fun on the House FM.

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1: 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It's a great way to listen. And then on your phone, of course, you can just pop in your earbuds, and you can take us with you wherever, which is also super cool. 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I'm Brent McCoy with Cochran & Company on the House.

0: As you pray today, remember that the enemy wants you to think you're wasting your breath.
1: Oof.
0: That nothing comes of your prayer. And we want to encourage you to pray and not only pray, but keep on praying. Prayer does make a difference. Lisa Turker says that a life-changing, mind-blowing, earth-rattling prayer makes a difference. We don't need to know how. We don't need to know when. We just need to kneel confidently and know that the tremors of a simple prayer extend far, wide, and deep.
1: So this is our prayer for you. This is our prayer for ourselves, that we will grasp the full love of Christ. Because if we grasp the full love of Christ, like how much he loves us, we won't be grabbing at other things to fill us. Okay.

Ben Rector featuring Matt Carney, Praying for Me. I'm Britt McCoy. The first time I ever saw Matt Carney in concert was at Oak Ridge Mall in Enid, Oklahoma, which was several years ago. He was out doing a little radio tour, and he had the opportunity to stop with the House FM and play a show there at the Enid Mall, Oakwood Mall, and it was so much fun. Lots of great House FM listeners there, just hanging out at the mall listening to Matt Carney, and then they could head on over to Ruth's Christian Bookstore there at the mall and pick up his album. Again, great memories, just thinking about that. 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

0: The House FM with Sean Rodriguez, Just Like God. I'm Brent McCoy with Josiah Queen. Up next, Demons. And coming up at 8 o'clock, it's the I Love That Song Countdown with Kevin and Amy. So stick around. Going to be a lot of fun as Kevin and Amy are hanging out with Franny Cash. Yeah, she's the special co-host this week on the I Love That Song Countdown. I will see you next time. Have a great rest of your night.
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9: 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Starting with number 10 on our countdown today, Zach Williams, along with Ben Fuller, here's Wait For Me.

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1: Let's start with this. The elephant in the room, it's you were with We the Kingdom family group, which must have been, I would think, very comfortable. And then now you're kind of stepping out on your own. And talk about why, talk about what that's like.
2: Yeah, great question. I loved my time with We the Kingdom. They're so special to me. It was my dad and my brother, my uncle, and a really good friend. And we were writing songs and really kind of considering the band for 7 years, I want to say, in total. And then maybe about 4 years, we were really going for it. And I just got to a place where I was like, man, I just think I want my family to just be my family. Like, I don't want to, I don't know if being on the road all the time and in the studio and just, I think I was spending 5 nights a week on average.
0: Away from home. Yeah.
2: And with my family of origin, had just gotten married, and it was just a lot. So I said, I think it's going to be best for me to just take a step away. And it was the scariest thing I've ever done. I didn't think I was going to do music again at all.
0: Yeah.
2: And so, yeah, it was terrifying. It was kind of the first time in my adult life where it felt like something that had been so fundamental to my identity was not a part of me anymore.
1: So you didn't plan on doing more music. How did that happen?
2: No, not at all. So I was seriously considering going back to school for to be an interior designer. And then it was just like music. I just couldn't stop writing. It's like breathing for me. I have to do it. And I have to sing. And so I couldn't stay away. And then I just kept writing. And
0: I've always felt like that maybe sometimes God will speak to us with a holy discontent.
2: Whoa.
0: That's like give you a holy discontent about something. And that's what it sounds like you had at that moment. You were like, okay, maybe designing might be something, but then you kept on having this thing that he was like,
2: That is so good. A holy discontent. I never heard that before. That is a word.
1: That's good.
2: Yes. It's really good. 'Cause I feel, I've-

0: You pick the songs, and then we count them down every weekend. Hey there, it's Kevin and Amy, along with our special guest, Franny Cash, formerly of We the Kingdom, all hanging out today and going through your 10 favorite songs of the week. That was song number 8, Do It Again, from Andrew Rip.
1: Oh, and we're so excited to have a new song this week from our guest host, Miss Franny Cash. Franny, tell us about this song.
2: This song is about the realization that in all of the pain and of my story and all the hard parts of my story, Jesus has been there all along. He's always there working good from the past to bring it for good in our future. And we've never been alone in every moment of our life, never been alone. And that brings me so much comfort and so much hope. I may not see what he's doing right now, but I will one day. And that gives me so much hope. I hope this song speaks to you. Thank you so much for listening.
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0: our number 7 song this week. It's Elevation Rhythm with Washed, with Kevin and Amy and our guest host this week, Franny Cash. Hey, if you want to help choose the music you hear, you've got your favorites, we would love it if you would vote to be a part of the music crew. 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
1: All right, on with this weekend's countdown. Song number 6 comes from Caleb and John. Here's Finished.

0: That's Blessing Offer on I Love That Song, a cool new song from him. It's called Lift Me Up, and it comes in at number 5 this weekend. Thanks for listening today. We're Kevin and Amy, along with our special guest, formerly with We the Kingdom. It's Franny Cash.
1: Mm-hmm. Oh, Franny, we're so glad to have you here. Boy, a big part of your story is something pretty heartbreaking that happened early on with your church. What happened?
2: My senior year of high school, it all got exposed, like all of the allegations and the tax fraud and all the things that my family and I had no idea about. They all got exposed my senior year, and it just kind of sent me into this. I'd been there for 12 years, so it just kind of sent me into this place of, like, what is true? What was real that whole time? Like, you know, I think I was like, God, are you real? Like, was that you? Are you kind of the, you know, the leader of the church, the pastor was just really controlling and really unhealthy. And so I was like, it's that God. But I feel like I just remembered like moments of my childhood of looking back and realizing, no, like Jesus was there that whole time, like bringing beauty from the ashes and bringing truth from all of the things that were fake and unhealthy. And so it was like, for me, this realization of through all the pain and trauma that I went through with that situation, I look back and I realize that Jesus was there all along. He will always be there all along, and he is here now. Like, I think about that psalm, you go before me and behind me, you're all around me. And I think that that can mean protection from the enemy, but I also think it can mean his omnipresence. Like, he's in our past right now. Well, taking out the pieces and making a way for us for our future.
0: And I think that story is a lot more universal than you may think, because I believe we seldom see God in the present.
2: Yes.
0: But, you know, yeah, he's there, he's working. It's often in hindsight that we see God's fingerprints. Yeah, there he was right there the whole time.
2: Totally.
0: Yeah, that speaks to me for sure.
2: Oh, that's awesome. I totally agree with you. It is cool. I mean, I think when I started opening up more about my story, there was definitely this thing in me of like, no one's going to be able to relate to this. Like, that was such a niche situation. Yeah. Like, and then I realized, like, no, we all experience these huge universal human themes, you know? And so I'm like, I think sometimes the more specific you can be about your particular story, the more it can connect to those human themes that we all feel and the universal truths that we all need. So that's been really interesting to kind of realize.
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0: Always love sharing a moment of worship with you during the countdown. 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
1: All right, now it's time for our number four song this week. It's Matthew West with his song, Good.

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0: Making well with my soul. 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I need a peace that only heaven knows.

0: Hey, thanks for hanging out with us today. We're Kevin and Amy for I Love That Song. It's a weekly countdown of your 10 favorite songs of the week. And by the way, if you'd like to weigh in on your favorites, we'd love it if you would. You can go to thehousefm.com and click there where it says Music Crew. That was Mercy Me, song number 3 this weekend. Make it well.
1: Now it's time for our number 2 song this week. It's Homesick for Heaven. It's Phil Wickham. My heart.

0: Hey, it's Kevin and Amy for I Love That Song at the House FM. A former number one on the countdown, that was Phil Wickham. Song number two this weekend in Homesick for Heaven.
1: Mm-hmm. And this one is looking back. This was the number one song this week in 2000. This is Mark Schultz and I Am the Way. Gotta sing.

0: Hi, it's Kevin and Amy for I Love That Song, a former number one song back in the year 2000. That's Mark Schultz and I Am the Way, brought to you by The House Rewind, streaming now at the House FM mobile app.
1: Mm-hmm. Now it's time for our number one song this week. It's Where Would I Be with Peter Burton. Stand

0: Our number one song this week, Where Would I Be? It's Peter Burton with Kevin and Amy. It's the House FM for I Love That Song, a top 10 countdown of your 10 favorite songs this week. Want to say a special thanks to Franny Cash for guest hosting with us this week.
1: Oh, my word. That was so much fun. Thank you so much for having me.
2: Now, remember, you're a part of the countdown, too. 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Right there where it says Music Crew, weigh in on which songs we should play next week, and then join us as we count them down again right here.

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4: 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Well, I'm Shawn Michaels, and this week, former newsboy Peter Furler relives a concert injury. And Stephen Curtis Chapman looks back at his 1996 album, Signs of Life. And of course, I've got your classic request by phone or text at 262-3-REWIND. Starting things off this week, it's a singer who grew up the oldest of seven kids. It's Rebecca St. James and In Me on Christian Music Rewind.
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0: The classics live on here at Christian Music Rewind. I'm Shawn Michaels, and Newsboys have always been known for their cutting-edge concert productions, but their 1999 Love Liberty Disco Tour was not without its hazards. When you have a giant disco ball hanging above your head from city to city, something is bound to go wrong eventually. And at the Oklahoma City concert stop, the disco ball actually fell on frontman Peter Furler's head and caused blood to trickle down his back. That didn't stop Peter from finishing the show, though. Here's Peter talking about the whole incident.
1: I can barely remember it for a good reason. I think it definitely is. I can't think of anything that tops that one. Whenever people ask me, what's one of the strangest things that ever happened to you on stage, that's the first one that comes to my mind. Finished the next few songs and did the rest of the gig and, you know, and then walking off the stage in my stage gear, getting into a vehicle and going to the hospital to get glass pulled out of the top of your head. That was fun. All for the love of the fans. That's right, yeah, it was definitely a moment. I woke up the next day on the tour bus and you start to question. You will probably not see any disco balls above my head since then or nor in the future.
0: Adding insult to injury, here's Newsboys with Love Liberty Disco on Christian Music Rewind.

0: Christian Music Rewind and Jars of Clay, their hit from 1999, that's Hand. And I'm Shawn Michaels with this week's Mystery Sound Quiz. 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
1: He can fix anything. 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

Christian Music Rewind and Avalon knocking on heaven's door as the classics live on this week. And I'm Shawn Michaels. Hey, if you were around Christian music in 1993, you might remember Clay Cross as an overnight sensation. But in reality, Clay had overcome stage fright, forcing himself to perform at a local amusement park, and also worked part-time as a FedEx deliverer. But that all changed when the song I Surrender All was released. The song skyrocketed his name and debut album to number one on the charts. And here's that classic Clay Cross hit that lives on, I Surrender All, here at Christian Music Rewind.

0: The heart of the Y2K problem is how computers behave when their internal clocks change from 1999 to 2000.
1: This is the taste. 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

We're heading back to 1991 this week on the Retro Top 3 Countdown. It was a week that saw the first Sonic the Hedgehog game published by Sega. And on the Christian music charts, there were three big hits, starting with Margaret Becker at number 3 from her Simple House CD. 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

0: Well, this week in 1991, For Him had a near chart topper with A Man You Would Write About. And it sits at number 2 on this Christian Music Rewind Retro Top 3 Countdown. Here's For Him's Andy Christman getting inside the music on that song.
1: Now, I think a song comes along every once in a while that really shapes a Christian's attitude about his walk with God. And I know the first time I heard this song that it really touched me deeply, because I've always read through the Bible thinking, you know, what would I do in that circumstance? What would I do if I was a shepherd boy like David and I faced a giant like Goliath, or if I had been chosen king of Israel, or if I even knew that God was gonna to write down what I did in my lifetime so that people for thousands and thousands of years would read about my life and be encouraged. If we live our lives as Christians thinking that God's going to write down everything that we do and that people are going to read about it for all time, that I wonder if that would shape the way we walk, the way we love Jesus, and the way we treat other people.

number two this week in 1991 for him with A Man You Would Write About. It's the Christian Music Rewind Retro Top 3 Countdown for this week in 1991. Well, BB and CeCe Winans were not only topping the charts in Christian music, but also in the mainstream R&B charts. And the song that was causing all the ruckus is Addictive Love, number one this week in 1991 on the Christian Music Rewind Retro Top 3 Countdown. Yeah.

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0: Well, this is Christian Music Rewind, playing the biggest hits in classic Christian music. And Stephen Curtis Chapman's 1996 album, Signs of Life, may have been full of hits, but as Stephen will tell you, the songwriting didn't come easy at first.
1: I didn't feel particularly inspired or compelled even to write music at that point. I felt like this is just a personal thing that needs to be going on, and I don't need to be trying to figure out, well, okay, how does this translate into a song? You know, I always catch myself in that process of going, God, maybe I'm just praying this prayer because I really want to write better songs. You know, I want to have a more powerful ministry in the lives of others. So it really turned into a time of soul searching as I started to pray about and think about what was that burning heart passion that started in my life when I was a boy of 8, 9, 10 years old, when a revival swept through my little hometown of Paducah, Kentucky, when I came to know the Lord. And the passion that was associated with that, as I think back on that time and how I've, even as I've grown older, have I grown colder, you know, and all of those kinds of questions. So I went back and revisited some of those places, walked through the retreat center that I used to, as a kid, go to on summer youth retreats with my church youth group. I went home and visited with my family. It was really some reminders of where God had brought me, of, you know, the journey that he had allowed me to travel on, and the people that had been a part of that in my life. And that began to inspire a lot of the songs.
0: One of those songs is Lord of the Dance, a classic that lives on, from Stephen Curtis Chapman on Christian Music Rewind. On the

0: 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I wonder what happened to Steve Urkel, Zach Morris, and MacGyver.
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1: My mom used to tell me this. She had a real weird thing about this. Whenever you go shopping, don't ever buy just toilet paper. Don't ever buy just toilet paper. Don't ever let people think that's all you're in there buying. Don't ever buy just toilet paper. You know, and I forgot. So now I'm out on my own. I'm at the store and I needed toilet paper, as we all do sometimes. And I'm at the line and I forgot I'm buying just toilet paper. And I thought, oh, okay, what goes with toilet paper? Magazine. Okay, that'll work. And oh, yeah, like some of you don't read in there, right? Yeah. You forgot to bring something to read, and then you start reading those deodorant cans and stuff, right? Yeah. I like to buy my toilet paper at Kmart, though. That's the only... Yeah. You ever notice nobody admits to going to Kmart? It's true. It's like, you can't... I guess it's because you can't look cool in Kmart. You can look cool in the parking lot. You can look all right, but once you get inside the door, it's like... Heck, we're in Kmart. Well, let's get a slush puppy and a corn dog, okay? Yeah. Let's get some of them Kmart shoes. And we used to get Kmart shoes. Kmart shoes. Remember the little Kmart shoes? They used to keep them handcuffed together with that little plastic thing. And your mother would put them on you, and then she'd say, now walk.
2: 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Well, hey, Shawn Michaels here, and more classics are coming up next with Out of the Gray later. Right now, though, it's a 2001 hit for the Katinas. This is Thank You on Christian Music Rewind. 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
2: 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James Bond.
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Karen from New York is delving deep into our archives from an 80s worship tune by Leslie Phillips. And while Leslie has since changed her name to Sam, her song Strength of My Life sings a song of a God that will never change. It's a classic request that lives on Christian Music Rewind.

0: 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I'm Shawn Michaels, and here again is this week's mystery sound quiz. 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
1: He can fix anything. 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
0: That's this week's mystery sound quiz, and I'm sure you can all remember Secret Agent MacGyver, the nonviolent troubleshooter who solved complex problems with everyday materials. I'm still trying to figure out how to use a belt to drive a car. Well, hey, there's still more classics to come this week, and up next, we'll get inside one with Michael O'Brien. 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
1: 1995 was a big year for Michael O'Brien. He released his debut album and opened up on a tour with the group he would later join, New Song. And Michael O'Brien's debut hit, Nothing's Gonna Turn Me Around, would reach the top five on the charts.
2: Yeah, that song that I wrote with my buddy Reggie Hamm, and basically it was just a statement of me coming out as a solo artist going, hey, you know what, I'm devoted to you, Christ, and nothing's gonna, you know, keep me from singing about you and living my life for you. So that song came out of that experience, my very, very first single coming out of that lifestyle before I gave my life to Christ, and being a Christian, it's like, boom, this is what it's all about. So. Christian.

0: 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That's Celebrate New Life, a song that features a cameo appearance by none other than Whitney Houston. 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

0: Have you ever felt too young or maybe too old to make a difference? Like you're not experienced enough or past your prime? Paul writes to Timothy in 1 Timothy 4:12, "Don't let anyone look down on you because you're young, but set an example for the believers in speech, in conduct, in love, in faith, and in purity." You know, the truth is, God placed you here now for a reason. If you're young, He can use your passion, energy, and ideas. If you're older, He can use your wisdom, grit, and experience. Whatever your age, God has empowered you to live a life that points people to Him. So today, set the example in your words, your actions, your love, your faith, and your integrity. You're never too young or too old to be used by God.
1: His mercies are new every morning, and this spring morning is no exception.
2: Maybe you're not overwhelmed yet, but it could happen this week.
3: Oh, right? Yeah, just let the week get going real good.
2: Exactly.
3: Yeah.
2: And when that happens, remember Lamentations 3, 22 and 23. Because of God's great love, I don't have to be consumed by things that are out of my control. I can rest knowing His compassion for me never fails. They are new every morning.
3: That's so grateful for that.
2: So powerful, isn't it?
1: Kevin and Amy are here to help you start the day remembering why it matters. 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

Hey, can I encourage you with Isaiah 8:21? You know, this verse acknowledges the reality of darkness and distress, but it also points us towards the hope found in seeking God. Take a listen. They will pass through the land, greatly distressed and hungry. And when they are hungry, they will be enraged and will curse their king and their God and turn their faces upward. Wow. This verse reminds us that in times of darkness and despair, it's natural to feel distressed and even question God. However, it also encourages us to turn our faces upward, to seek God's presence and guidance in the midst of our struggles. So let Isaiah 8:21 remind you today that even in our darkest moments, God is present, offering us comfort, strength, and ultimately, hope.

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0: If you're a follower of Christ, when you walk into a room, light walks in. Hope and truth walk in. When you walk into a room, you bring grace, encouragement, and the love of Christ. You know, Christianity isn't an observational faith. It's a participatory faith. We don't just go to church. We are the church. Jesus said, "You are the light of the world. A town built on a hill cannot be hidden." So what will you bring into the room today?
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0: the Lord put me here, and, you know, it's His work that I do. 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

Some days, you just need music like this. Hold on to me. Some days, you just need a good reminder. Hallelujah, I'm blessed. Some days, you just need a little extra energy. I'll lift you up and up again. Uplifting music for every mood. 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

0: Hey, today, remind someone that no matter how difficult life gets, God will be there to love them, guide them, and comfort them. 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

0: You know how every championship team has that one player who never gets the headlines? They're not the star, but they do all the little things that help the team win. The gritty stuff, the unnoticed stuff, and honestly, a lot of great dads are like that too. The best dads usually aren't looking for applause. They're just quietly shaping lives every single day. Sometimes it's simply providing security. Just being present can make a child feel safe. Sometimes it's getting on the floor to play, wrestle, laugh, and create memories kids will carry for the rest of their lives. Sometimes it's backing up mom and creating consistency at home. Kids need those steady boundaries to feel secure. And maybe most importantly, dads set the example. In Philippians chapter 4, Paul says, "What you have learned and received and heard and seen in me, practice these things." Kids are always watching. They'll remember far more than our words. They'll remember our lives. So, to the dads out there doing the little things nobody notices, it matters more than you know.
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Hey, I want to share Psalm 37:40 with you. It says, "The Lord helps them and delivers them. 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I want you to be encouraged today, knowing that the Lord is your helper and deliverer. 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By seeking refuge in him, you find strength, protection, and ultimate victory over the schemes of the wicked. Rest assured that as you place your trust in the Lord today, he will be there to guide you and deliver you from every adversity.

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0: Are you feeling brokenhearted right now? Perhaps you've lost someone you love, or you've received a negative medical report, or maybe you've had your dreams shattered. Maybe you've been betrayed in a relationship, or the door you've been praying for didn't open, or maybe another door slammed shut. Maybe that friendship ended and you don't know why. Maybe that promise was broken, or the promotion didn't happen, or your project failed, or you weren't chosen, or God seems to be taking far longer than you'd hoped to answer that prayer. Maybe you've made a mistake. You know, whatever has caused your heart to break right now, I want to remind you, the Lord is close to the brokenhearted. He rescues those whose spirits are crushed.
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0: of you.
1: Hey, one thing today from Craig Rochelle. If something's big enough to worry about, hey, it's big enough to pray about. Prayer is simply communicating with God. That's it. When you talk, God listens. Scripture makes it clear that there's no right way to pray. It's not the words that matter to God as much as what's in our hearts. So whatever you're holding on to today, give it to God in prayer.
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0: Jesus said in Matthew 5 that we're meant to be like a city on a hill, impossible to hide. Think about that for a second. A city lit up in the darkness grabs your attention from miles away. And Jesus says that's what our lives should look like. But the light isn't ours, it's His. We only shine when His love, grace, and truth are shining through us. And the darker the world gets, the more noticeable that light becomes. So maybe today the question is, are we hiding that light or letting it shine through the way we love people, serve people, and treat the people around us? Because the goal isn't to get attention for ourselves. Jesus said our lives should point people back to our Heavenly Father. In a world that can feel pretty dark sometimes, even one small act of kindness, grace, or hope can light things up more than you realize.
1: Hi, it's Kevin and Amy at the House FM. We think attitude is so important to our Christian walk. And that's why we start every hour of the show with an encouraging thought, with something to build on during your day.
2: Yeah, begin each hour with a shift in perspective. 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
0: 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I got you, Lord, I'm so blessed. 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

0: Body pray.
1: Hey, can I remind you today, God's not finished with you. It's not over. It's not too late. It's not hopeless. You're not helpless. You may have been betrayed, abandoned, rejected, or maybe sidelined by a person, but don't confuse that person with God. Never forget that it's God who opens doors that no man can shut. Promotion does not come from the north, south, east, or west. It comes from God. If God has purposed it, no person on earth or demon in hell can thwart it. Just because you don't know how it will happen doesn't mean it won't happen. It might look impossible to you, but what is impossible to man is possible with God. God is still parting Red Seas. He's still tearing down Jericho walls. He alone can make a way where there is no way. Keep trusting God. Keep believing God, because He is for you.

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And for Edmond and North Oklahoma City, it's 100.1. 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

0: Hey, you know, before the water turned into wine, somebody had to do the ordinary, tiresome task of filling the water pots. John 2:7, Jesus said to them, "Fill the water pots with water." And they filled them up to the brim. We want the new wine to just appear, but Jesus calls us to fill the jars first.
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0: I think we all agree, sometimes our kids need to learn the hard way. But how do we know when to step in and when to let life teach the lesson? You know, as a dad, I want my kids to avoid the pain I've experienced, but pain can be a powerful teacher. Sometimes the natural consequences are the lesson. Here are five signs maybe that your child may need to learn the hard way. They ignore wise advice. They repeat the same mistake over and over. They surround themselves with bad influences. They consistently take reckless risks. And they lie, maybe the most dangerous habit of all. Each of these can be a cue to loosen our grip and let life teach. But that doesn't mean we walk away. Stay connected, speak truth, offer grace, and pray for wisdom. Because parenting through these moments is never easy, but it can shape a kid for life.
1: Wake up with Kevin and Amy.
2: Hang in there, teachers. Here it is. We're in May, where the students are feral, the rules are flexible, and that one kid just asked if we're still doing work.
3: Well, in defense of the one kid, see, when I was in high school, we had Mr. Burroughs, who taught math and some sciences, and, you know, starting about a month before the last day of school, he would basically just concede.
2: And he just, and like, so, gave up.
3: And so I think that put a lot of pressure on the other teachers.
2: Yeah.
3: Because that kid's going, well, but Mr. Burroughs doesn't have
2: to do work. Do I look like Mr. Burroughs to you? Yeah, that's what I would say.

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1: 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Proceeds benefit Be the Light Mission. Yeah.

He said, come. So Peter got out of the boat and walked on the water and came to Jesus. Matthew 14:29. This verse reminds us of the importance of stepping out in faith, even when faced with uncertainty and challenges. Just as Peter walked on water towards Jesus, we are called to trust in God's promises and take bold steps forward, knowing that He is with us every step of the way. When we focus on Jesus and His power rather than our fears, we can accomplish the impossible and experience His miraculous provision in our lives. So, let's dare to step out in faith, knowing that with God, all things are possible.

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1: There's limits in life, but not with the House FM. 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Just say, "Alexa, enable the House FM."

Kid in a Chevy S10, everything I own in the back of the bed. Wide eyed dreaming about a Nashville skyline, naive enough to think that it's my time. Singing about pipe dreams, hanging on by a heartstring, 100 doors kept on.

0: Hey, you know, God doesn't just bring people into your life by chance. He handpicks those who will strengthen your walk, ignite your passion, and stand beside you in every season. So trust his perfect plan to bind their hearts to yours, leading you deeper into his purpose. Let those bonds fuel your faith and radiate his love through you. So pause today, reflect, who has God placed in your path?
1: Brant and Sherry.
2: The word Christian is confusing to a lot of people. That's just a fact. It just is. It shouldn't be, but it is. And my wife said that she has started using the words Jesus people or a Jesus person. Are you a Jesus person?
3: I like disciple.
2: So yeah, I like that too.
3: Yeah.
2: And I told her, like, that's so funny you said that, because she just started doing that. Mm-hmm. She asked somebody, are you a Jesus person? Got the indication that he was.
3: And okay.
2: I was like, that's exactly what I've been saying on the air a lot lately. Mm-hmm. 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
3: That's true.
2: And it's unfortunate, but it's reality. And the heart of this is really being a Jesus person, being like Sherry said, somebody who's being shaped by him, mm-hmm. someone who recognizes his authority. Like, that's what it means.
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0: You know, before David faced Goliath, he battled four other giants. Not on the battlefield, but in his mind. And chances are that you'll face those same giants on the way to fulfilling your God-given dream. The first is delay. David was anointed king, but his own dad sent him back to the sheep. Dreams take time. The second is discouragement. Everyone in Israel thought Goliath was unbeatable. Whose voice are you listening to? The third is disapproval. David's own brother questioned his motives. Are you living for others' approvals or God's? And finally, the fourth is doubt. Even King Saul said, "You can't do this." But David believed God could. You can too.
1: His mercies are new every morning, and this spring morning is no exception.
2: Maybe you're not overwhelmed yet, but it could happen this week.
3: Oh, right? Yeah, just let the week get going real good.
2: Exactly.
3: Yeah. So,
2: and when that happens, remember Lamentations 3:22 and 23. Because of God's great love, I don't have to be consumed by things that are out of my control. I can rest knowing His compassion for me never fails. They are new every morning.
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0: You can praise with the joy of the Lord here. Faith, family, fun on the house.

I want to encourage you with Galatians 5:25. It urges you to walk in step with the Spirit. If we live by the Spirit, let us also keep in step with the Spirit. Yeah, this verse reminds us of the importance of aligning our lives with the guidance of the Holy Spirit. As believers, we're called to live in obedience to God's word and to allow the Holy Spirit to lead and empower us in every aspect of our lives. So let Galatians 5:25 be a source of encouragement to remain connected to the Spirit, to walk in His truth, and to experience the abundant life that comes from living in harmony with God's will.

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0: Hope does not go to sleep just because it's dark outside. Hope lights a candle and stays up waiting for the rest of the story. Are you living in anticipation of God surprising you? Bob Goff says this is the place where God meets us with the power of the resurrection. It's in the dark places. He finds us in the places between the miracles. He will find you today.
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2: 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Now stop. 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Yeah. I want to listen to that story. My uncle's like trying to impress everybody, talk about his 401k. My nephew snorted a noodle up his nose and pulled it out of his mouth, you guys. I looked over and I was like, what are you doing? He was like,
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0: Meekness is not weakness. In our world, we applaud strength, boldness, and independence. But, you know, Jesus flips that on its head in Matthew 5:5. Blessed are the meek, for they will inherit the earth. Now, meek doesn't mean weak. The original word in Greek, praeus, means gentle, humble, and modest. Think of it like this. Meekness is strength under control. It's power that's been submitted to God. Jesus wasn't calling perfect people blessed. He was calling those becoming more like Him. Meekness is one of the fruits of the Spirit that God is growing in us. And remember, Jesus Himself is called meek, but He wasn't a pushover. He had the power to stop His suffering at any moment, but He chose the cross. That's not weakness. That's divine strength, perfectly restrained for our sake. So, maybe being meek isn't about being soft. Maybe it's about being strong enough to trust God with your power.
1: Hi, it's Kevin and Amy here. You know, every hour we trade noise for meaning, truth that sticks with you.
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1: 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He's right there.
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Be devoted to one another in love. Honor one another above yourselves. 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In a world often filled with selfishness and division, let your actions reflect genuine devotion and respect for those around you. Embrace the opportunity to lift others up, placing their needs and well-being above your own. By cultivating a spirit of selflessness and compassion, you not only strengthen relationships, but also demonstrate the transformative power of love. So let Romans 12:10 inspire you today. 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

0: I think sometimes we say, you know, when I'm tempted, I just can't help myself. 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
4: Hi, this is Jim Daly from Focus on the Family. 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
5: So every time I talk, whether I'm giving formal theological instruction or I'm talking about how do we clean up the milk that just got spilled on the table, I'm communicating this is what's most important to me. Never having any mistakes, or yeah, mistakes happen. I'm communicating your place in that world.
6: That's Pastor Bill Smith, and he's our guest today on Focus on the Family with Jim Daly. He'll share some important tools, actually the most important tool you have as a parent, and that is your words. Thanks for joining us. I'm John Fuller.
4: John, look at the book of Proverbs. In Proverbs 18, it says, "The tongue has the power of life and death." Well, for us that are Christians, I mean, that's pretty good instruction, right? And this is especially true in our role as parents. The tongue has the power of life and death with our children. And on the flip side, harsh or biting comments can wear your relationship down little by little with your kids. If you're that biting parent where, you know, you're expecting perfection, it's never quite right, and why didn't you get an A? A B's okay, but an A would be better. If some of this is ringing true, I want you to stick with us today because we have a guest who's going to talk about how to use words of grace when talking to your kids.
6: Yeah, and the goal is to build a better relationship with your child and to equip them to navigate life better. I wish we had some redos in my home, Jim.
4: So we all do,
6: I'm looking forward to the conversation with Dr. William Smith. He's a pastor, counselor, and author. And he's written a book that we'll be exploring today, Parenting with Words of Grace, Building Relationships with Your Children One Conversation at a Time.
4: Bill, welcome to Focus on the Family.
5: Jim, thanks for having me.
4: It's your first time.
5: It is.
4: And I love that. I love the title of your book, Parenting with Words of Grace. Let me kick it off there because I think even in the intro, you know, setting that up, you can hear, I don't know why I'm caricaturing this as a dad, but I could hear that dad going, oh my goodness, I can't believe they're going to talk about this. Sometimes you need to be tough with your kids. And that might be true, but speak to that balance of boundaries, words of grace. I'm sure a lot of people went, words of grace? You don't know my kid. So let's get that out of the way.
5: Absolutely.
4: Right from the get-go.
5: And here's where I think it's so helpful to realize that what I'm trying to capture is how do we talk to our kids like God talks to us? Recognizing that everything he says is tinged with grace. Doesn't mean that he's necessarily soft or easy or doesn't deal well with sin, but he deals well with it in a way that actually develops relationship rather than crushes it.
4: Yeah, that's perfect. You know, somebody once said to me, you know, God's a God of a bunch of teenagers, right? We don't behave perfectly. And that's the other aspect of this life. You know, Paul, who, my goodness, who could rise to Paul's ability, right, as a theologian, knowing the word the way he did? Yet Paul himself said, you know, I do those things I don't wish to do, and I don't do the things I should do, basically. And I think he was giving us that idea of imperfection in this life. And it's so easy for us as parents to have such a high bar for our kids. And it's not necessarily bad. It's just bad if you're just dripping on them with this idea of non-performance, non-behavioral performance.
5: Yeah, I think we really, I've said it provocatively this way before. It's as though we're trying to raise Pharisees. And we think that the best child that we could possibly have would be one that just looks perfect on the outside. And we really don't care what's going on the inside.
4: Wow, that is good.
5: And as you go through the Gospels, you realize that the Pharisees were the epitome of good kids. People who had everything down the right way. They were the kids that you wanted your kids to play with because then your kids would, you know, maybe
4: hopefully
5: some of that rub off on your kids, right? You wanted your kids to marry them. They were the future leaders of the community. And they stood in front of Jesus and did not recognize the one who created them.
4: Yeah.
5: And they accused him of being a tool for Satan. And you think, wow, okay, that's not what I want when I'm helping my kids grow into moral human beings.
4: Right. And that's, again, why I'm so excited to have you here today, because I believe in this message. And I think, you know, even in my imperfection as a dad, I think you'd agree, John. And Gene would say that as a mom, that, you know, we have to realize we're broken people too, mm-hmm. and we're not perfect at parenting. And boy, when you can express that to your kids at the appropriate age, it's revolutionary to them. I remember one time I went into Trent's bedroom. I had disciplined him, and I went in, and, you know, I said, I just got, you know, too emotional on that, Trent. I'm sorry I reacted the way I did. And I remember he was in the top bunk, eyeball to eyeball with me, and he had this big smile on his face. I said, why are you smiling? He goes, well, I didn't know parents had to apologize. Isn't that awesome?
5: That's awesome.
4: And I think it communicated the right thing. Let me go back a moment. You talked about God obviously being our Father and the wonderful, perfect model of that. What kind of words does God use with his children? Let's get into it. What are the things that he says to us?
5: So maybe even unpack a theology of conversation, for want of a better phrase. What does God do when he communicates? He's unpacking who he is. He's the invisible God, but you get a sense of who he is as he speaks, because he tells you, here's what I value. And you realize he makes us in his image. So there's an analog. Out of our hearts, our mouth speaks, as Jesus says. So you can see our invisible values and our concerns as we talk. Same is true with God. And so as he communicates to us in the scripture, you're getting a sense of who he is as a person. But you're also getting a sense of our place in his world. Because he tells you, I value you, you're important to me, I want you to be with me forever. And you get that sense of, wow, we count. What is man that you should care about him? And God says, a lot. Mm-hmm. and because he puts that value on us. And as we hear him speak, we get a sense of who he is, we get a sense of how he values us. And with those two things, there's an implied invitation. Given what you've just learned about me, given how you've heard me connect with other people, would you like some more of me?
4: Mm.
5: And then as God's images, we do the exact same thing. So every time I talk, whether I'm giving formal theological instruction or I'm talking about how do we clean up the milk that just got spilled on the table, I'm communicating this is what's most important to me. Never having any mistakes, or yeah, mistakes happen. I'm communicating your place in that world. You're this rotten person who always, you know, interrupts my schedule, or you're someone who gets to learn now how to clean something up that they spilled.
4: Right.
5: And in that, based on how I value them, I'm offering an invitation that says, when you have more emotional maturity, when you have more options, are you likely to want to spend some more time with me?
4: Yeah.
5: Or will you spend that elsewhere?
4: And in the book, you mentioned an example where your son, I think, being a little boy, took something he shouldn't have taken, I think some money or something like that. How did that turn into an opportunity to show him this dynamic between God's treatment of us, your treatment of him? What happened?
5: Yeah, that was one of those opportunities you don't really want. It's the end of the day, you clean everything up and you just want to be left alone. And this little person walks into my office and says, do you remember 2-3 years ago when $10 went missing and you knew that it was me because it was on my bedside table, but I said no, it was the cat. And I was like, yeah,
4: the cat ate it.
5: I remember this. And he says, well, it was wrong, and so I wanted to get that right. Do you want the money back? And I think, okay, wow, here's a beautiful opportunity. Obviously, the Lord is at work, moving in his conscience.
4: Yeah, it's amazing. It was how long after the fact?
5: About 3 years or so.
4: Wow, that's amazing. He'd been carrying it that long.
5: Yeah. Well, think about how long I carry the things I've been deceptive in, and think 3 years is short.
4: Yeah, okay, that's fair.
5: But I was very grateful to see that, but I'm also aware, he has a very moralistic approach to sin. Sin is an activity only.
4: By paying it back, I'm clean.
5: Yeah.
4: Okay.
5: And maybe I'll give you interest. But I wanted to expand this for him. And I said, do you really think that you can pay me back for what we went through? And he said, yes. I thought, okay, now I have to enter in a little bit more. I said, so you can pay me back for all the hours that I spent worrying about where you were inside your own heart and mind. You can pay me back for the suspicions that we then had when other money was misplaced around the house. You can pay me back for my concern over how you're building greed into your life and how you're pushing us away. You can pay for all of that. And he says, no, I can't. And that's that kind of moment that I want for my own life, when I realize, here's what Jesus really did to pay for me.
4: Right, something you could never repay.
5: Exactly, yeah. Which makes the gospel beautiful, the cross wonderful, and my God amazing. And that's what I wanted him to experience in that moment.
4: You encourage in the book parents to look for the positive in seed form. So I want you to describe what that means. What, you know, looking for the positive in that seed form.
5: So as a parent in my 30s and 40s, I wanted to see my kids respond in 30 and 40 year old ways. And you realize that's just...
4: Is that wrong?
5: Well, it doesn't happen often.
4: That is so true. Why do we do that? Gene and I have had those conversations, my wife and I, and I'm, you know, sometimes she's the one correcting me and sometimes me toward her. And I remember saying, you know, they're 15. They're not 40-year-olds.
5: Yeah.
4: They're not going to think the way we think. And that's true.
5: It took me 4 decades to get here in that time. And you think, well, why aren't you? I told you how to get... And think, no, this maturity takes time. Yeah. So I want to walk that back then, yeah, and say, what's that look like at your level? And how do I affirm that rather than being irritated because it's not the way that I really wish it was?
4: Bill, I can imagine some parents watching on YouTube or listening to us, and they're going, oh, okay, this is good. I get it, but it's difficult to know when to encourage and when to speak the truth. Mm-hmm. It's kind of that balance. We still need to be mom and dad. You just can't let them do anything they want to do or behave any way. You get the argument. How do we balance that? What are the clues that you give us in the book to make sure that you're doing that in a healthy way, which probably is the best goal?
5: Yeah. So underneath of that question, I think, is the realization that on any given day, in any given moment, your kid is doing some things that are positive and some things that are less than. And so what do you focus on? As I go through the scriptures, I notice that Jesus rebukes people. Rebukes the Pharisees, he rebukes Peter when Peter's rebuking him, and you realize there are hard-hearted moments where he goes after. And then you read a book like 1 Corinthians, which always is weird for me, because the opening several verses are just about how great the Corinthians are, how thankful Paul is for them, how they've been blessed with every spiritual gift, and then you read the book and you think, really?
4: Yeah, then it's reprimand.
5: Mm-hmm. Yeah, because these are guys who are engaged in all kinds of sexual immorality and divisions in the church, and look... You think, why did you encourage them? You go to 2 Corinthians and you realize, oh, they responded. There's a softness in their hearts. And I think that's the key. The hard-hearted people, you come a little bit more strongly, a little bit more energy. If someone is responding and soft, lead with encouragement. Mm. Because what you're affirming is what God has built in there that will last forever.
4: You know, so often, Bill, I leave this question to the end, but I think the timing's right now. The parent that has blown it, you know, we have lived by behavioral modification guidelines. You know, we want you to behave a certain way so that we can be proud of you and our neighbors can be proud of us, right? You know what I'm saying?
5: Yeah.
4: And it's dawning, that realization, as we're listening to this discussion, okay, I haven't managed that well. What do they do with their 15-year-old who may be rebellious now? I mean, because they never have been able to get to that standard, and it's caused division and a prodigal, potentially. Because oftentimes those prodigal kids are walking away from, and not always, but often, because that bar being set so high they could never attain it. I can never please you, so why try anymore?
5: Yeah.
4: So speak to that parent. What can I do differently now?
5: I think for that parent, you have to realize I am that parent as well, that there are so many times that I've blown it. And I've heard within the last couple of weeks about places where I've blown it. And my first response is to just be crushed and depressed. And I'm a hypocrite. I should not be here at Focus today. And the gospel that was good for me decades ago is still the gospel I have to run to today, that everything that I've ever done has been paid for by Christ, that my Father in heaven knew all of that beforehand, took me on anyway, and brought me into his family to parent me so that I would be a better parent. And I always have to go

0: It's not too late to start for that kind of reconciliation, confessing your own sin as a parent to that adult child or that teenager, you know, to say, I've blown it. I did not understand this. That kind of leans into the next question I want to ask you about, which is the need for honesty. I mean, that's brutal honesty when you as a parent can come to that conclusion that, okay, I have not done this well, and then confess that to your child. Describe what it means to be a mirror to your child in that context of honesty.
1: I use a metaphor of a mirror, a verbal mirror, and that's simply when I'm saying to somebody, my child, my spouse, my friend, this is what I see in your life. I could be wrong, I could be misreading you, but this is what I see, and you realize that's what a mirror does. It simply shows you, the way that you are, and it's up to you whether or not you accept that. And so I've offered, here's what I think I'm seeing. Am I seeing correctly? Do I need to be corrected? Or if I'm seeing correctly, what do you want to do about this?
0: How did that work, I mean, practically, with your son? I mean, describe your kids, by the way. Sons and daughters?
1: Our oldest is a daughter, now married, and then we have two sons.
0: Okay. So in that context, as you were the mirror to them, how did that go, I guess? I'm just going to ask you flat out.
1: Yeah, I appreciate that. And let me add a caveat up front. There is no guarantee that any time you engage your kids well, that it's going to respond, they'll respond well.
0: Right.
1: You're not given that authority or that ability in their lives. So sometimes when I've done that with people, it's worked out very well. There's been a reciprocal, hey, okay, I know dad loves me and cares about me, and so I respond well. And other times it's, yeah, okay, get away from me.
0: Let me press you. I think your son had an issue with self-control. How did you do the mirror thing with him in that context?
1: So in that one, just sort of watching all of the different kinds of things he'd been doing for several days or a week, realizing I needed to step in and say something to him, which would be that, here's what I think I'm seeing.
0: Can you help us with what that looked like?
1: endless time on his phone.
0: Yep.
1: Eating way too much junk food, watching and other kinds of things. Just
2: typical
1: sort of a
2: behavior.
1: A life lived without limits.
0: It's like, were you at our house lately?
1: He's my son. It's not all that surprising.
0: Yeah.
1: So, so I knew that I need to lay that out for him, but that's a vulnerable spot where you're going to come to somebody and say, here's all these unimpressive things that I see you doing. So I want to lay the groundwork for that first. So I did by confessing my own sins, saying, I know what that's like. As a pastor, Sunday is sort of the point you drive the rest of the week toward.
0: Right.
1: Sunday afternoon is Friday night for most everybody else.
0: Correct, yeah.
1: Where you just sort of, I'm all done.
0: The pressure's off.
1: Yeah. The way that I tend to handle that, and you know, I can't slow my mind down, it's just, I would just want to feel numb for a little while. TV is a great number. It's just this electronic thing. And I can so easily just start to binge watch shows. And so I found myself one Sunday night watching Sunday Night Football. Well, that wasn't interesting enough. So I'm flipping back and forth between that and the World Series. One of those ends. I've watched the other one till it's done. If I turn this off, I'm going to feel all of the things I've been trying not to feel. So let's go look for Person of Interest reruns. And now Elementary. And finally, by 12:30, I was like, enough, just turn this off. And so I'm able to go to my son and say, I get it. I know what it's like to go hours and hours and hours without feeling like you can stop. Mm. And there's hope. And there's a place where we can both go. It's not just you and your need, but it's collectively our need at the foot of the cross.
0: Bill, sometimes your children will need you to explain hard things. You've kind of touched on that theme. You were helping your family prepare for, I think, a family member's funeral. Tell us what happened in that context. That sounded like a heavy illustration.
1: Yeah, and that was a time where there were very little. It was my grandmother. So very young kids, one of whom really did not like death, and you realize that in the U.S. we don't handle death well.
0: Right.
1: We keep it away from everybody so nobody has to engage it. And so I thought in advance, you referenced, I think, the book of Proverbs earlier. Proverbs has two people, the fool and the wise person. The wise person thinks before they speak. And so what's going to give us the best shot at this?
0: Mm-hmm.
1: And so sitting down at dinner time, and I said, guys, I have some hard news. Dinner was over. I have some hard news. Nanny has passed away. She's died. And immediately the one person said, do we all have to go to the funeral? And
0: that was the first question.
2: We all have to go.
1: Yeah. And I was expecting that. I said, let's take a look at a book, passage out of Ecclesiastes. And I brought a children's Bible version

0: that said, it's better to go to a funeral than to go to a party. And I paused and I said, that seems a little odd. That's counterintuitive. And the kids are like, yeah, that doesn't make a lot of sense. And you keep on reading. And it says, because everyone living will die. And so it's better to think about that. And so just sort of to unpack, why is that helpful? Why is that a better thing to do? And we realize that when we die, ask the kids, what happens when we die? Well, we go to heaven or to hell. And I said, okay, and what's special about going to heaven? Well, it's where Jesus is. I said, yeah, that's right. So we're either looking forward to being with Jesus or not being with Jesus. It's helpful to think through that because this life is very short and the life with Jesus is how long? And they said forever. And I thought, nobody knows what forever means. And so I put numbers on things. I said, what's that, like 27 million years? And like, no, longer. And now we do the sort of ramp up, 56 million, no longer. And basically was able to say to them, this life is really short. It's like 3/8 of an inch long. The life to come is like from here to the sun, about 93 million miles long. So my plan next Tuesday is to go to the funeral and think about the 93 million mile life. And said, I'll be sad, I'll cry. But I think there's more wisdom to that than just living in the 3/8 of an inch line.
1: That's great. I mean, just having them capture mm-hmm. that and tuck it in their heart, right? To give them something to think about. Let's move to another area, that kind of final encouragement. It's important to expect that your kids are going to make mistakes and to be ready to respond well when they do. I think even mental talk for a parent to understand that. I remember Gene and I had that. You know, the boys were younger, and I could see Gene panicking a little bit. I said, "What? Okay, tell me what's going on." Well, I'm thinking of when Trent or Troy, when they're going to be 15. And what they potentially could be doing. But parents can do that. You can catastrophize what your kids might do when they're teenagers because you saw them do something as an 8-year-old. Explain for us the opportunity that you had to comfort your son after a baseball game, which I think is a little bit related to this.
0: Yeah, I would say it is. And my wife and I, Sally, have worked very hard to think to ourselves, they are going to make mistakes. Yeah, you know, I've said they've got my DNA.
1: That's good for you to take it upon yourself.
0: if raising morally upright children is the goal, then mine are doomed because of the genetics I've passed on to them under the fall. So what can they experience in my home? It's not being perfect, but it would be to have a sense of how God responds to them when they're not perfect. What does love look like that embraces them, that does not say your sin is okay, but still embraces them anyway? And I thought that's what I want them to experience in our home. But that means then I've got to invite myself into that. So my son lied one time, I'll shorten the story, lied one time about catching a ball when he didn't at a championship baseball game. And I kind of knew that he had, but there was a lot of pandemonium, a lot of pressure on him. Literally, the ump asked him, did you drop the ball? And you know, he's 10. Come on.
1: And everybody's cheering.
0: Everybody's cheering.
1: He caught it.
0: Exactly.
1: I can imagine that.
0: And so he lied. And I was praising him on the way back to the van after the game about all the good plays, including that one, which was astounding, even if he dropped it. And I dropped down on one knee and I said, look, I just want to say one thing before we go home, and that is, I want you to know that if you ever do something wrong, like lie about catching a ball when you didn't, I want you to know you can come and talk to me, okay? And he said, okay. All right, here's another one that doesn't work.
1: But there's wisdom in that. You didn't blister him. You didn't say, okay, so what do you want to tell me, right?
0: Exactly.
1: That's wisdom.
0: Because all you're doing is forcing a confession. You're not trying to reach a person's heart.
1: And what happened?
0: We drove home. I did a bunch of chores on the way home. After we got back, kids followed me all around. And then eventually everybody left except that one. And he looks at me and he says, hey, do you have a minute? And I said, yeah, what's up? He said, you know, when I told you that I caught the ball, I lied. I didn't. And he tears streaming down out of his eyes at this point. And he said, it meant so much when you said that I could talk to you whenever. And so all the way home, I just kept thinking about that. And I couldn't wait to say something.
1: Yeah. It's so good. And Bill, this content is so good. I can't express enough, yet I still have this ringing in my head when we talk about parenting with words of grace, we say, yeah, I understand that, but kids need to learn how tough a world this is. And, you know, I don't know why. Maybe this is something about my childhood. I don't know. But it's just like I can feel that hard heart parent saying that. And they just, I don't know if it's because they're uncomfortable. Hmm. They didn't receive it as a child, and therefore they're going to, you know, kind of pull up their kids by their bootstraps, and life is tough, and get over it. And but, man, God's heart for us is all grace. It's all love. He even says if we don't have love, we're a clanging cymbal, right? That his nature is love. How do we move from that maybe hard-hearted parent, even as a believer, into something so much better?
0: When you speak in those kind of ways, and I've had this question before and had people ask this, what I often hear people doing is equating grace with niceness and discipline with punishment. And you think, no, there isn't a single way that our Father relates to us apart from grace. Grace right. is the overarching umbrella. It's covenant. And so everything is done within the context of a relationship, both the positive affirmations as well as the discipline from your Father. That's grace, because it would be ungrace to just let you run and destroy yourself. Mm. I think the grace part really does talk to what's the goal. Is the goal that we would be restored to each other, that we would be closer after this interaction? That's the grace part. Mm. Because you can discipline without grace, and you can be accurate in your assessment that discipline needed to be given, but if the end result is you're driving your child away because they've learned to not disappoint you, to not receive hatred from you, you're not disciplining them in the same way that God disciplines you.
1: Yeah, and you know, that thought came to me, you're right in the action and wrong in the heart.
0: Yeah.
1: And that's where we miss it. Mm-hmm. Bill, this is so good. Parenting with words of grace, building relationships with your children one conversation at a time. What a great resource for parents to have. And, you know, I say this from time to time, John, if the listener, the YouTube watcher, if you can send a gift of any amount, one time or monthly, we'll send you a copy of the book as our way of saying thank you for being involved with the ministry. If you cannot afford it, I'm going to trust others will cover the cost of that as part of the ministry here, mm-hmm. and we'll get it into your hands, because I feel like this is one of the core key messages that parents need today. In a world that is going to beat up our children, they should know they can come home to a loving environment to learn both the truth and the grace of God's heart for them. Mm-hmm. Bill, thanks for being with us.
0: Thank you, guys. It was really good to be here. Mm.
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2: Tonight, the child at the museum scratching a $56 million painting in Rotterdam. Museum workers having to remove the famous painting by artist Mark Rothko. They say it was scratched in several places. The museum tonight believes it can be restored. No word on whether the family will be held responsible in any sort of way.
1: I jerked
0: when they said 56 million.
1: I got to tell you though, this painting, when you see it, it looks like two rectangles.
0: Hang on. I'm looking it up.
1: Uh-huh.
0: Okay.
1: Yeah.
0: And
1: 56 million for two rectangles.
0: Okay. I was going to ask, what was the kid doing? But now I kind of get it. He's trying to improve it.
1: Well,
0: look at it.
1: Yeah. It needs some improvement.
0: Maybe the kid is going to grow up to be Bob Ross, or somebody like him. He just thought maybe it needs a happy little bush right over there in the corner.
1: I think it could use that.
0: It could use something.

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Give him praise, give him praise. Download the House FM mobile app for free and see for yourself. Just search the House FM.

0: The House FM, it's Kevin and Amy.
1: There's a mom that says that her kids are tired of hearing it. Like, they're tired of hearing her be positive.
0: What, like the kids are tired of mom being positive?
1: Yes, especially her daughter. I know. Well, she says this. She says, my daughter says things like, it's enough, mom, we get it. And it's because, she said, I'm always telling them to approach the world with optimism. Like, if you stop focusing on the negative and you find the little bits of joy that you're given, those will blossom into bigger joys. And she said, you know, the other week, for example, my daughter, she was telling me about how she's so stressed and her assistant messed something up and she had to work late the night before. And she said, yeah, but we're going to have a great time this weekend. We've got a whole weekend planned. It's going to be great. And she said, but it frustrates my daughter because she thinks I'm not fully understanding her problems. And she's like, no, I do. I do understand. And I'm here for her. Except that, you know, I'm not gonna worry about the little things, you know, like we only have this moment together right now. I'm not gonna worry about the small stuff.
0: And that's the thing, isn't it? Like, we're all headed in the same direction.
1: Yes.
0: And what does worry do to change that? Nothing. The Bible explicitly says worry doesn't add days to our life. Who by worrying can add a single day? So why not be positive?

0: Robber.
1: Life has its challenges, but finding a safe radio station for the kids isn't one of them.
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0: 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Thanks for listening today. We're Kevin and Amy.
1: My brother's birthday's coming up. He wants a big deal made out of it. and I love it. I love it. So we're kind of making some plans. Somebody had mentioned this, and I think this is such a great idea, but had said, when you have a birthday, turn the camera around. So if you're, yes. if you record, have a video or a picture, show who all's there, because most of our birthday pictures are just like, it might be just me, or it might be just my son or my daughter.
0: Yeah. You know, it's so funny. My mom has said that to me just recently. My wife, Tammy, and I were giving our brand new little granddaughter. It was the first bath that we had given her, and we're taking pictures and some video and sent them to my mom. And she said that. She said, don't forget to turn the camera around, because aww, she's got pictures of when she was a baby. And she said, that's great and all, but what I really want to see is my mom and grandma and my aunt, who were there in the room, but there are, yes, no pictures of that.
1: I love, okay, we all need to start doing this. We all need to start turning the camera around so that we see, like, who, all the people that love us, that's around in the room, if they're able to be there, yeah, you want a memory of that.
0: No, it's a great idea.

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1: How about that?
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1: Met Delbert over the weekend at Faith Family Fun Day here in Edmond and just had a blast. It was so cool to meet everyone and just a lot of fun. I got to tell you, though, when it came to roping calves, Amy is a cheater.
2: We'll talk more about this.
1: You know what I'm talking about.
3: I don't know.
1: Anyway, a lot of fun. Great to meet all these families. It's Kevin and Amy at the House FM. It's 61 degrees in Oklahoma City. Increasing clouds through the day today. High about 87. 64 in Wichita. Mostly sunny day in Wichita coming up. And 86.
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0: Hey, it's Kevin and Amy at the House FM. Mother's Day coming up this weekend, and thanks to everybody who's called and shared stories about their mom or their mother-in-law or a person who's been a mom in their lives. Mm-hmm. We appreciate that. We're sharing as many as we can. And like anything good, though, it comes to an end at some point. And so Wednesday, we'll pick a winner out of all of those entries, and one mom will win a really cool prize. It's a digital picture frame.
1: Yes.
0: And you can preload that with pictures of your family and times with your mom, and it's going to be so much fun. So here's what you do. 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
1: Heather shares about her mom. She said, this memory is actually about my mom, Dee, and my mother-in-law, Barbara. She said, my mom was in the end stages of lung cancer and had been in the hospital for several weeks. And none of the medical staff thought she would be able to leave. And she was extremely upset that she wasn't going to live to see me get married. So I talked it over with my fiance, and we very quickly threw together a very small wedding held in her room at ICU at Hillcrest Hospital in Tulsa.
0: I love that.
1: She said this. She said, after the ceremony, my sweet mom grabbed Barbara, which is her mother.

0: that is it's guilt-free, right?
1: Yes.
0: I mean, she doesn't have to worry about calling Barbara her mom now because her mother set that up.
1: Like gave her her blessing.
0: Gave her permission or her blessing.
1: Yes.
0: Oh, wow. First of all, what a wise mom and what a great mother-in-law. She is doubly blessed. Love to hear your story this morning about the mom in your life at thehousefm.com.
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2: I had so much fun hanging out with my family, Ellie and Oliver, my daughter and her husband, and their two beautiful little daughters, our granddaughters, Heidi and Ivy. Before they left, Ellie decided she wanted pho for her evening meal. And okay. If you're not familiar, it's a Vietnamese dish.
1: Oh, yes.
2: With noodles and bone broth and then meat that actually cooks in that boiling hot broth.
1: Okay.
2: And my wife and I, you know, I was familiar, but we'd never really tried it. And so, you know, the broth was good. And we were having this meal, and I mean right afterwards. I mean right afterwards.
1: Yeah.
2: My stomach started going, ugh.
1: Oh, no.
2: And then Ellie's, you know, said, well, my stomach's a little upset, too.
1: Oh no.
2: I thought I was going to lose my cookies.
1: Oh, no.
2: Yeah.
1: Oh,
2: and
1: no.
2: Tried to lay down. That made it worse. And it for, I don't know, an hour and a half. Ugh, I've got this turmoil.
1: The whole family is groaning.
2: Because it's the whole family. Yeah, we're blaming the broth.
1: Yeah.
2: And then Ellie left, and I told Tammy that we decided to just blame it on Ellie. It was her idea.
1: Mm-hmm.
2: She put the ugh in pho.
1: Let's just do meat and potatoes next time.
2: Could we?
1: Shall we?

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Your daily explosion of joy is here every day on the House FM.

0: It's Tarn Wells along with Erica Campbell and Up. It's Kevin and Amy here at the House FM. Good morning.
1: There's got to be some life lesson in this year's Kentucky Derby. There has
0: it's gotta
1: to
0: be.
1: The horse that won Golden Tempo, and if you didn't see it, I don't know, I don't really pay much attention so much, but I got to tell you, it's kind of amazing what happened. You've got this horse named Golden Tempo in the very back. He was the last horse, the last one.
0: 25 to 1, long shot, 23 to 1, something like that.
1: Came from the very back. And then one by one, by one, by one, ended up taking each one over and winning the whole thing. Oh, my goodness.
0: I don't know. What is the lesson there? It's not over till it's over. Never give up.
1: You know, think about it from the horse's point of view. Okay.
0: Okay.
1: I'm just going to think for a moment. Okay. you're in the back. You're in the back and you're thinking, you're looking at all you can see is a bunch of tails, you know, up front. You're just like, you know,
0: that's life right there,
1: tails,
0: isn't it?
1: Tails and dust, right? Tails and dust. That's all you're seeing. And you're just like, how in the world? But then you've got, they keep these blinders on their eyes, right? They've got these little blinders so that they're not distracted by what's going on. And I was just thinking, all he was doing was like looking straight ahead and like, I'm going to try to go as fast as I can.
0: Okay.
1: And then you take one, you take the next, you take the next. Before long, he's got no dust in his eyes.
0: All right. So it comes down to the blinders.
1: Yeah.
0: So today, put your spiritual blinders on.
1: Yes.
0: Just keep looking at the finish line.

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1: This feels like it's been a competition from the beginning of time.
0: Uh-oh.
1: Will the kids say mama first? Or will the kids say dada first?
0: No, it is a competition. And the person, and whoever, whichever it is, mom or dad, who places the most importance on being first, they're the ones who always come in second. If it doesn't mean anything,
1: why is that?
0: If it doesn't mean anything to dad, it's going to be dada.
1: Yeah, you know, there's something to what you're saying.
2: Mama.
3: Dada.
2: Mama.
3: Dada.
2: Mama.
3: Dada.
1: Oh, boy.
2: Who am I?
3: Mama.
2: Okay, say mama.
3: Dada.
1: That's great. What? Wait.
0: I think, and I've always thought this, and so if you're that mom, I take some comfort in this. I think duh is easier to say than ma. So
1: maybe that's what it is.
0: The mom, the M, I think duh is easier to say.
1: Okay, if that helps anybody.
0: Yeah, I don't know that it will, but...

0: Kevin and Amy. Conversations that make you think, make you laugh, and maybe even make you call your spouse just to say, I was reminded to call you today just to tell you how much I appreciate and love you so much.
1: That makes a difference.
2: This is not a breakdown, it's a breakthrough.
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0: If you've got a story to share about your mom, we would love to hear it. 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So if you're picked, this is going to be great. But in the meantime, we're taking all the stories right now, and it's been so much fun hearing yours. 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It's Kevin and Amy. 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
1: No matter what your day holds or how you feel about that, here's something to keep in mind. Jesus loves you. And I know we hear that all the time, to the point that we may take it for granted sometimes. Here's Francis Chan talking about how amazing and how special that is.
2: Jesus, the eternal Son of God, going, you know how much the Father loves me? You talk about abiding. We're one. I and the Father. You've seen me. You've seen the Father. Like, we are one for all of eternity. And he goes, and as the Father has loved me, that's what I feel for you. That's the love I have for you. It's equal. Even as, in the Greek, even as the Father has loved me, so have I loved you.
0: Ooh, you know, I think it, love that moved toward you, not away. It says, because most of us would instinctively like pull back from anything that's broken, but Jesus does just the opposite, right? He like steps straight into it.

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0: Kevin and Amy know how to give a proper wake-up call. 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

0: 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Good morning.
1: When it comes to the closest person that's here on Earth, if you're married, it is likely your spouse. Maybe it's not, though. Maybe it's not, and things are hard. I've got to tell you, my husband and I, we have gone through some pretty tough things and have come out of them. Recently, I felt like we were going through something really, really hard. Lots of misunderstandings, lots of quiet, lots of, we're going to just be silent for a bit. And then finally, I don't know, I've just been praying about it and asking God, please, God, just be in the middle of this. I don't know what's going on. And then we had this moment that happened over this last weekend where we just had a couple hour drive that we were in the car together. So we couldn't leave the conversation, right? We like
0: so, you know. Sometimes we won't say trapped, but you were in a fixed location for a time.
1: You do what you have to do. That might be an idea too. I want to say this about a marriage. If you are in a place that's hard and you're like, I don't know how to get out of this. Start by saying, because this is exactly what I did. God, would you please be in the middle of the conversation that's about to happen? Please be at the root of it. I started out with that, and then all of a sudden, like, it changed my heart posture. It changed Lloyd's heart posture, and he just like came forward with like all this stuff that he's been feeling, and I was able to do the same. And before long, I'm going to tell you, I'm going in today, and I've been feeling upside down. I've been feeling upside down with our relationship. And today I'm like waking up feeling like it's brand new again.
0: Oh, that's so good.
1: I want this. Oh. I want this for any person that's listening right now. If your relationship feels a bit upside down, I want this for you.
0: And you've heard that communication is the key, but it's not really our natural state. You know, there are things before marriage we're used to just, well, that's just for me. And we've got this filter, you know, I can't share that with anyone else. But then, you know, we don't switch out that filter once we get married, or in some cases we don't. And here's what I'll guarantee you. If you've talked to anybody who had troubles in their marriage and saw a counselor and came out on the other side better, I guarantee you they've said this at one point. We learned how to communicate.
1: Oh,
0: it's so important.
1: Absolutely. Invite God into it. Stay honest. Stay soft. Because sometimes, you know, healing doesn't come from like avoiding the truth or avoiding each other. It comes from walking through it together. Mm-hmm.

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0: praying. If you're like me, you've been inundated with election ads for the state and local elections. And this, look at the House FM like a respite, an oasis from that.
1: Yes.
0: And here you hear about Jesus and peace and rest. And maybe that's just what your heart needs this morning. Kevin and Amy here. Thanks for listening. It's going to be increasingly cloudy in the day today with a high in Oklahoma City this afternoon, about 87. In Wichita, mostly sunny during your day and 86.
1: 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And something to build on, especially if you've been waiting on something. Know this, the delay is not denial. It's often divine design.

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0: Kevin and Amy at the House FM. Edmond police want you to know this, that they don't believe there is a threat to the public at large, but there was a shooting event at Arcadia Lake over the weekend. No information about the suspects. There are victims, no deaths, but victims drove themselves in large part to get medical help and to inform the police. And this all happened after a party at Arcadia Lake.
1: Oh my goodness. Yes, it's going to say, boy, most tragedies, I think, aren't necessarily random to God, even when they feel random to us.
0: To us, yeah.
1: Yeah, it's like, and it doesn't mean we understand them, but it does mean that they're not outside his awareness or grief. So, yeah, oh my goodness. I just, as we're praying for each and every person and family that's involved in this, would you pray for them too?

0: The House FM. It's Kevin and Amy. Good morning.
1: Some teenage boys all out at a pond, has a bunch of frogs around. This is how teenage boys entertain themselves.
2: Check out my boy.
3: Do the frogs. Start the frogs.
4: All right, I got you.
1: What?

0: Okay, so let me understand that this is what fooled the rest of real frogs. Like, real frogs were fooled by this teenage boy's interpretation of a frog.
1: Which is odd, because real frogs should know what real frogs sound like. That sounded fake to me, and I don't have any of that knowledge.
0: That's it. What? Yeah, that fooled. It's like he started a frog turf war with this. What?
1: Like fooling an actual owl by saying, who, or is it hoot?
0: Either way,
1: you would think they'd be able to see the difference.
0: It's true. Or rough.
1: Your dog's just like, who's that?
0: Who's that?

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1: Kevin and Amy inviting you to the House FM front porch with Caleb and John. This is coming up on Thursday. We had so much fun with Franny Cash out on the front porch that we're going to have another front porch concert with Caleb and John. Megan Woods will be here. You'll have the chance to meet her. All of that prior to their concert here in OKC on Thursday night. This is going to be an action-packed day. So about 10:45 Thursday morning, see if you can take an early lunch. Or I'm not saying sneak away from work, but find a way is what I'm saying. It's going to be so much fun. You can get more details at thehousefm.com. Oh, and by the way, Thursday is also the day you could win a family four-pack of tickets to that show.
2: Mm-hmm. Happen to see a t-shirt that says, I could be meaner, but Jesus said no.
1: You didn't buy that, right?
2: Well, I was thinking you could fill in the blank with so many things, like, I could have cut you off in traffic, but Jesus said no. I could have taken that, but Jesus said no. I could have taken the last of whatever, but Jesus, you just fill in the blank.
1: I think you're just playing games with the word. It all falls under the category of meaner. And I'm thinking about you wearing that t-shirt.
2: Wait,
1: and I wonder at the truthfulness.
2: What do you mean?
1: Well, I mean, could you be meaner? I don't know.
2: Oh,
1: I know.
2: Oh.
1: Sometimes you're plenty mean to me. We had people at our radio station a few days ago.
2: Yeah.
1: And I don't think any of them realized that about you. Oh, that Amy, she's so nice, but there's a streak in there.
2: Oh, is there?
1: Don't you think
2: we could pull them all and none of them would agree with you.

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0: 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It's Kevin and Amy. Mother's Day coming up this Sunday. We would love to help you celebrate the special mom in your life. 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
1: And this could be your mom. It could be a mother-in-law. It could be somebody who stepped in the gap when you lost your mom and was a mother to you. And we're hearing from a lot of, we're hearing a lot of mother-in-law stories, frankly, this morning for some reason. Here's one from Bonnie. She said, I lost my mom to leukemia about 10 years ago, and my mother-in-law has stepped in and helped fill that void. She's been a rock in my almost 20 years of marriage to her son.
0: Oh, wow.
1: I just know that I would not be where I am today without her. In fact, let me repeat that last phrase, because I think a lot of us could say that about our moms. Would not be where I am today without her.
0: Yes. Oh, my goodness. Okay. So all you have to, you can text the word mom to 71848 to get all the details sent straight to your phone, or you can go to thehousefm.com.

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And for Edmond and North Oklahoma City, it's 100.1. No matter where you are in the OKC Metro, you've got the House FM.

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1: As your young children, or in my case, grandchildren, are learning words and learning to speak and communicate, they're little sponges.
0: Yes.
1: Our granddaughter Heidi is no different. You may not even realize that they've heard a new word until you hear them using it. And you know, we only hope that those words are wholesome and appropriate for a young child. And so if you're around a young child of that age, just careful what you say.
0: They are a mirror.
1: I got to tell you, my daughter, Ellie, was a little dismayed when she heard Heidi's new word over this past weekend.
2: Motorcycle.
1: No, she actually, that's what she said.
2: Motorcycle.
0: Mm-hmm. Oh, really?
1: And do you know who my daughter blamed for that?
0: I wonder.
2: Motorcycle.
0: Yeah, no, listen here. Listen here, Heidi. Those are way too dangerous. Okay, they're dangerous. You're just asking for it. You've got no protection. There's no seatbelt. It's a bad idea.
1: Is this Ellie? Who I'm talking to right now? Is this Heidi's mom?

In a Chevy S10, everything I own in the back of the bed. Wide eyed dreaming about a Nashville skyline. Naive enough to think that it's my time. Singing about pipe dreams, hanging on by a heartstring.

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0: Hey, don't forget your entry in for your mom for Mother's Day. She could win a really cool prize, but we pick our winner on Wednesday. So just a couple of days to get that in. 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It's Kevin and Amy at the House FM. Increasing clouds today in the Oklahoma City Metro. Warm, though, with a high about 87. Mostly sunny in Wichita today in 86.
1: 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Remember this as you go through your day. Faith grows strongest in unanswered questions.

0: coffee's hot, kids are loud. Kevin and Amy, just in time to make mornings a little brighter.
1: This is very calming to me, I guess, but then with all the stress of the normal life going on and stuff with it, enjoy it.
0: The House FM.

0: So watch me burn. We're so happy you're here. Thank you. It's Kevin and Amy. It's the House FM.
1: Couple of weeks back, my son Tyler was in my little hometown, and it turned out to be right around the one-year anniversary of my dad's passing. He had gone up to the cemetery, and he sent me a picture of where Dad was buried and his headstone. And I hadn't seen that area since Dad's funeral. And I remember that funeral vividly. I'd gone up, and I was the first person there. Mm-hmm. The funeral home staff wasn't there. Nobody else, no family were there. And I knew where Dad's grave was because they had just excavated it, and there's a big mound of red dirt. And I walked up there and saw this ugly hole.
0: Mm.
1: And I'll be honest, I teared up, and I had a moment with God just to thank him that my dad was going to spend a minute in that hole, mm-hmm. that he was already with God. And my dad, you have to know this about Dad. He avoided God most of his life.
0: Mm-hmm.
1: Didn't like church. Felt like it was full of hypocrites.
0: Which it is. He's not wrong.
1: You know what? Life is full of hypocrites, okay?
0: That's right.
1: But he's not wrong.
0: Oh.
1: And it was only a few years before, just a handful of years before he died, that he began, sort of silently began this walk with God. And I say silently because it wasn't immediately obvious to me because we lived so far away. And I remember one visit hearing Dad pray over our meal. Hmm. Everybody else has their eyes closed, and I got my eyes wide open. I'm staring at my mom.
0: Is that my dad?
1: I want answers. When did this happen?
0: Wow.
1: And all of a sudden I hear my mom say things like, your dad's really been praying for Jordan, or he's really been praying for your job, or he's really been praying for something.
0: Mm.
1: And like, when did this happen?
0: It's such a reminder that we don't get to measure like when it's too late, right? We just don't. And for, I was thinking about, for anyone who's carrying worry about a mom, about a dad, about a child, about a spouse, someone who seems like they're far from faith right now, this is the hope that God is still writing stories that we think are finished. And and it's like, not because you, like, your dad lived in a perfect like spiritual life from the start, but because God met him like somewhere in the middle of all that.
1: And if you have a parent or a family member or a child who right now, maybe you're praying for a relationship for Jesus or with Jesus for them, don't give up on that prayer. We prayed for my dad for decades. My kids prayed for my dad. My nieces and nephews prayed for my dad. And I'll be honest, I didn't know that would ever happen.
0: Mm.
1: But God knew all along, throughout all those prayers, he knew my dad's ultimate destination.

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1: We have to watch for predators around our kids. It's a shame that we have to do this.
0: It is.
1: But I think it's so important to talk about so that it is on our radar. Recently, there was a guy that was caught. He was in his late 20s. He was preying on a young girl, a minor, that was playing Fortnite. And boy, if you have a kid, middle school, high school, even beyond age, they're all playing these games, and it's and you can play with, you don't know who you're playing with, right? You can, yeah, you can be in another country, you don't know, mm-hmm, how old they are. So but that's how this relationship started. The idea

0: idea of giving your kid that's in your household privacy. Oh, this may rub somebody wrong this morning. We don't have privacy. I mean, you know, but sure, when they're changing, yes. But everything else, it's like...
1: Doors open. No,
0: doors open, yeah. There's no passwords on things. There's a police... there's a sheriff. His name is Chief Terry Logan. He's commenting on that very thing.
2: The most frustrating thing that they will say is, I just wanted to give my child privacy on their phone. You need to be... you get one chance to raise your children. One. And you need to be involved in every aspect of their life, including digging deep into that cell phone and seeing what they're doing online and seeing who they're chatting with.
0: Yes.
1: Yeah, boy, there's so many negative influences in your kid's life, including, and we don't like to think about this, but including your kid's friends. And and they don't maybe go looking for the worst things out there, but the worst things out there are looking for them.
0: That's right.
1: Be transparent and make rules in your home that cause your kids to have transparency too.

No matter where you come from, the House FM has an open door for you. You're in the Father's house. Your family here on the House FM.

0: It does. It's Kevin and Amy. It's the House FM. Boy, Mother's Day coming up this Sunday. And we would love to be able to hear about your mom. When you share, you could win a digital picture frame where you can load up a bunch of pictures for mom, her favorite ones, and then have them there where they'll let it go flash between one and the next and the next. Oh, it's so much fun. And to hear your stories, we love that. 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
1: So asking for those stories about mom, and one of the things about moms that is so wonderful is how they can put a brave face on something that maybe is not so much fun and convince us as their kids to have the right perspective, a happy perspective. This is from Burgundy, and they say, Mom has always had a way of doing that. Their mom delivered coupon books. That was one of the odd jobs that she did to make ends meet. And one day finished her deliveries on foot in the snow and got back to the van to take the kids home and found out that the van wouldn't start. And so they had to walk through the snow to get home. And so she was making a game out of it and kind of telling them about the hot chocolate and the marshmallows they would have when they got home. Oh. And they go on to say, no matter what challenge she was faced with, she would make an adventure out of it for the kids. And I think so many moms do that.
0: Your mom wasn't denying the cold or the walk or the inconvenience. It's like she was teaching you kids like something a lot deeper.
1: Yeah, there's a life lesson there, isn't there?
0: Yeah.
1: We would love to hear your story this morning. You can call us and share that at 855-320-SHOW, 855-320-7469, or just text MOM to 71848. I got hit.

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1: Big smiles, strong faith, and a little laughter along the way.
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0: It's Kevin and Amy here at the House FM. Good morning.
1: There's got to be some life lesson in this year's Kentucky Derby. There has to be. The horse that won Golden Tempo, and if you didn't see it, I don't know, I don't really pay much attention so much, but I got to tell you, it's kind of amazing what happened. You've got this horse named Golden Tempo in the very back. He was the last horse, the last one.
0: 25 to 1, long shot, 23 to 1, something like that.
1: Came from the very back. And then one by one, by one, by one, ended up taking each one over and winning the whole thing. Oh, my goodness.
0: I don't know. What is the lesson there? It's not over till it's over. Never give up.
1: You know, think about it from the horse's point of view. Okay.
0: Okay.
1: I'm just going to think for a moment. Okay. You're in the back. You're in the back and you're thinking, you're looking at all you can see is a bunch of tails, you know, up front. You're just like, you know,
0: that's life right there,
1: tails,
0: isn't it?
1: Tails and dust, right? Tails and dust. That's all you're seeing. And you're just like, how in the world? But then you've got, they keep these blinders on their eyes, right? They've got these little blinders so that they're not distracted by what's going on. And I was just thinking, all I was doing was like looking straight ahead and like, I'm going to try to go as fast as I can.
0: Okay.
1: And then you take one, you take the next, you take the next. Before long, he's got no dust in his
0: eyes.
1: All right.
0: So it comes down to the blinders.
1: Yeah.
0: So today, put your spiritual blinders on.
1: Yes.
0: Just keep looking at the finish line.
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0: Hey, it's Kevin and Amy, the House FM. We wanted to get an update on the tornado relief and where that was in the Enid area, talking to the Salvation Army. And so glad to have Captain David Brittle from the Salvation Army on to bring us up to date this morning.
1: Oh, we love this community, but, you know, we love people first. And yeah. So they had a little over 800, almost 900 volunteers that showed up Saturday to walk the fields and try to get things together, help push some of the trash to the street so the city can pick it up. And the Salvation Army led the way with a bunch of our community partners to make sure that each volunteer was fed, that there were snacks, there was water, keep people hydrated, there's Gatorade. We had a group from Stanley's that came from Chickasha to help us cook about 1,000 hamburgers.
0: Wow.
1: We also had, you know, Texas Roadhouse, Rib Crib, Swadley's, McDonald's, Absolute Solutions. They've donated food. We had Las Margaritas give food. We've had Napoli's give food. I mean, the list goes on and on. I'm probably going to leave somebody out, but that kind of them taking over, helping us feed and us making sure that we're serving it appropriately. It just, I mean, you can't see the community involvement until you have something like this happen, and then you see so many people just step up. It does a heart good to know that, you know, we may not all believe the same, but we all that do believe, we serve a Savior that can heal and that can get us through this. And it amazes me. These are those moments they talk about in Scripture that you can see the glimpse of how God works in lives. And I just love an opportunity to do that. I don't like the situation and how it happened.
0: Sure.
1: But I do love the opportunity to serve. And so this is what we're supposed to do. This is how we're the hands and feet when it comes to taking care of people.
2: Oh, I love that so much. David, thank you so much from the Salvation Army. Hey, if you'd like to be able to help and give a helping hand, we have some ways that you can do that. Just go to thehousefm.com.

0: They've been waiting for you.
1: You care about people.
0: And they're glad you're here.
2: I love you guys.
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0: to House FM. We had so much fun with Franny Cash. It's Kevin and Amy here, and we're doing it again coming up on Thursday is the House FM Front Porch with Caleb and John. This is where you're going to be able to meet Megan Woods. Also, she's going to be there, hear a little music. It's going to start 10:45 this Thursday morning.
1: Yeah, Caleb and John will be performing on the front porch. And we're also, this is also happening on Thursday. We're going to give you a chance for you and the whole family to be out at the show with Caleb and John, with Megan Woods and more coming up that evening. So don't miss the fun. Take off work. Tell your boss, look, I'm going to this thing, and you're going to like it. And you're going to, maybe
0: what,
1: not.
0: What, like, what actually, if they lose their job over this, can they contact you?
1: I was just thinking, actually, that hasn't worked for me in the past. So don't ignore that part
0: of it. Just ask politely, okay?

0: Megan Woods is coming to Oklahoma City.
1: The truth is, I am my father's child.
0: Megan Woods on her first ever headlining tour, May 7th in Oklahoma City at Southern Hills Baptist Church, along with Caleb and John.
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0: And Jeremy Rosado.
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0: Megan Woods.
1: So I believe you.
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0: That's music from Zach Williams and Ben Fuller. Kevin and Amy here at the House FM. Thanks for listening.
1: And something to build on, especially if you're going through something quite painful right now. I love what this says. God doesn't waste pain. He repurposes it

0: God.
1: Hey, it's Kevin and Amy. 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
2: Imagine you turn on the nightly news and your kid makes the news.
3: Tonight, the child at the museum scratching a $56 million painting in Rotterdam. Museum workers having to remove the famous painting by artist Mark Rothko. They say it was scratched in several places. The museum tonight believes it can be restored. No word on whether the family will be held responsible in any sort of way.
2: I just kind of jerked
1: when they said $56 million. Whoa!
2: I got to tell you, though, this painting, when you see it, it looks like two rectangles.
1: Hang on. I'm looking it up.
2: Uh-huh.
1: Okay.
2: Yeah.
1: $56 million for two rectangles. Okay. I was going to ask, what was the kid doing? But now I kind of get it. He's trying to improve it.
2: Well,
1: look at it.
2: Yeah. It needs some improvement.
1: Maybe the kid is going to grow up to be Bob Ross, or somebody like him. He just thought maybe it needs a happy little bush right over there in the corner.
2: I think it could use that.
1: It could use something.

0: Kevin and Amy. It's the House of M.
1: I had so much fun hanging out with my family, Ellie and Oliver, my daughter and her husband, and their two beautiful little daughters, our granddaughters, Heidi and Ivy. Before they left, Ellie decided she wanted pho for her evening meal. And okay. If you're not familiar, it's a Vietnamese dish.
0: Oh, yes.
1: With noodles and bone broth and then meat that actually cooks in that boiling hot broth.
0: Okay.
1: And my wife and I, you know, I was familiar, but we'd never really tried it. And so, you know, the broth was good. And we were having this meal, and I mean right afterwards.
0: Yeah.
1: My stomach started going. Ugh.
0: Oh, no.
1: And then Ellie's, you know, said, well, my stomach's a little upset, too.
0: Oh, no.
1: I thought I was going to lose my cookies.
0: Oh, no.
1: Yeah.
0: Oh, no.
1: Tried to lay down. That made it worse. And it for, I don't know, an hour and a half. Oh, I've got this turmoil.
0: The whole family's groaning.
1: Because it's the whole family. Yeah, we're blaming the broth.
0: Yeah.
1: And then so Ellie left. We decided to just blame it on Ellie. It was her idea.
0: Mm-hmm.
1: She put the ugh in pho.
0: Let's just do meat and potatoes next time.
1: Could we?

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From the streets of Goddard to the golf courses in Andover, The House FM is with you all across Wichita. 100.1 The House.

0: to House FM. It's Kevin and Amy. Mother's Day coming up this Sunday. We would love to help you celebrate the special mom in your life. And look, you can call and share about her. 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
1: And this could be your mom. It could be a mother-in-law. It could be somebody who stepped in the gap when you lost your mom and was a mother to you. And we're hearing from a lot of, we're hearing a lot of mother-in-law stories, frankly, this morning for some reason. Here's one from Bonnie. She said, I lost my mom to leukemia about 10 years ago, and my mother-in-law has stepped in and helped fill that void. She's been a rock in my almost 20 years of marriage to her son.
0: Oh, wow.
1: I just know that I would not be where I am today without her. In fact, let me repeat that last phrase, because I think a lot of us could say that about our moms. Would not be where I am today without her.
0: Yes. Oh, my goodness. Okay. So all you have to, you can text the word mom to 71848 to get all the details sent straight to your phone, or you can go to thehousefm.com.

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0: 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But in the meantime, we're taking all the stories right now, and it's been so much fun hearing yours. 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It's Kevin and Amy. 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
1: No matter what your day holds or how you feel about that, here's something to keep in mind. Jesus loves you. And I know we hear that all the time, to the point that we may take it for granted sometimes. Here's Francis Chan talking about how amazing and how special that is.
2: Jesus, the eternal Son of God, going, you know how much the Father loves me? You talk about abiding. We're one. I am the Father. You've seen me. You've seen the Father. Like, we are one for all of eternity. And he goes, and as the Father has loved me, that's what I feel for you. That's the love I have for you. It's equal. Even as, in the Greek, even as the Father has loved me, so have I loved you.
0: Ooh, you know, I think it love that moved toward you, not away. It says, because most of us would instinctively like pull back from anything that's broken, but Jesus does just the opposite, right? He steps straight into it.
1: Mm-hmm.

0: That's who I praise.
1: 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It's Kevin and Amy. Good morning.
2: Some teenage boys all out at a pond, has a bunch of frogs around. This is how teenage boys entertain themselves.
3: Check out my boy.
4: Do the frog. Start the frogs.
5: All right, I got you.
2: What?
6: What?
2: What on earth? Okay, so let me understand that this is what fooled the rest of real frogs. Like, real frogs were fooled by this teenage boy's interpretation of a frog.
1: Which is odd because real frogs should know what real frogs sound like. That sounded fake to me, and I don't have any of that knowledge.
2: That's it. What? Yeah, that fooled. It's like he started a frog turf war with this. What?
1: It's like calling in an owl, like fooling an actual owl by saying, who? Or is it hoot?
2: Either way,
1: you would think they'd be able to see the difference.
2: It's true. Or rough.
1: Your dog's just like, who's that?
2: Who's that?

When creation comes alive, it's a reminder of who made it all. Music that celebrates the season of spring and the Savior. It's faith, family, fun on the House FM.

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1: 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One out of three people do this with their leftovers. It's your number of the day coming up next.
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1: The number of the day is...
0: One out of three people forget about their leftovers once they're out of sight. Oh, this happens to me all the time. I'm excited. You know, I bring something home from a nice restaurant, and then it goes into the back of the fridge, and then I only realize it's still there when I start smelling it a week later. So maybe you've got some advice on how to save money with groceries and food right now, because I think we could all use it. Well, especially me. We got

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From Lawton through the Oklahoma City Metro to Wichita and way out to Elk City. No, there ain't nothing sweeter than his love. 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

0: 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I'm Andy.
1: Talking about how to save money with groceries. They're so expensive now. Everything is so expensive. Thankfully, just so you know, the encouragement for you will always be free.

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My name's Andy. One friend texted in and said, it's a lot easier doing this when you're not alone in it. So glad I joined. And somebody else said, we're doing it with you as a family. It's been a great experience and a learning resource. The videos are especially helpful for all ages. What is this and how can you get involved? That is the Kevin and Amy's Daily Bible Reading text group. No experience needed. You can jump in right now and join hundreds of listeners that are getting closer to God every single day by reading God's word together. Just text Bible to 71848 to join the plan. I've seen

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1: I try to be mature as I can, but I'm single and make a living as a stand-up comedian. Every time I go home, there's two tables. There's the parents' table and there's the kids' table. Guess which table they seat me at? Yeah, the kids' table was like, gonna sit at the kids' table. Now stop. Listen, the kids' table is awesome, okay? Yeah. Why would you want to hear Dave's story about the middle-class tax cuts when you can hear Dylan's story about how one night all of his stuffed animals came to life and they snuck out, robbed a bank? Yeah. I want to listen to that story. My uncle's like trying to impress everybody, talk about his 401k. My nephew snorted a noodle up his nose and pulled it out of his mouth, you guys. I looked over and I was like, what are you doing? He was like,
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1: 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I'm Andy.
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It is well with my soul.

0: It's mercy me on the House FM. I'm Andy, trying to save money on groceries. Boy, it's really adding up now. So what works for you and your kids?
1: Portion control. I literally measure every food group on the plate. And the rule is they need to finish everything on the plate first and see if they're still hungry. And then that's when they can have some more. And usually, you know, they're not after that.
0: So it sounds like you know how to get your kids to eat vegetables then.
1: Right, right. So my daughter, she knows that she needs to eat a fruit and a veggie before she can have her treat.

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0: 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I'm Andy.
1: He was frustrated that he really wasn't able to ride his bike the way he wanted to. So one 12-year-old took matters into his own hands. 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

0: That was Toby Mac on The House FM. I'm Andy.
1: I hope this story makes you smile today.
0: I think we've all had this thought after swerving around the 20th pothole on your street, thinking maybe we should just go out and grab some shovels and do something about it. Well, that's what one 12-year-old in Michigan did. He was tired of all the potholes in his street. It was hard for him to ride his bike, so he got a shovel out, started filling them in from the dirt that was in his backyard. Didn't tell anyone. Actually, his mom didn't even find out until a week later when she got a text from a friend saying, "Hey, your son is on a video on Facebook, and it's kind of going viral." And mom wasn't even mad. She just said, "Listen, that's just the type of kid he is. When he sees a problem, he fixes it." And with that kind of attitude, he definitely has a bright future.

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UConn and El Reno are tuned into 88.5. And for Edmond and North Oklahoma City, it's 100.1. 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

0: 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Hey, I'm Andy.
1: Just like how adding some fruits and vegetables to your diet, that's going to make you healthier. 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Sometimes.

lies. 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

Seth Schleter on the House FM. My name's Andy. Bills are fun, said no one ever. And there's things you got to pay. The water bill, the cell phone bill. Can't forget that. 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This is not another bill. This is an opportunity to change lives every single month. And when you see your $30 a month, your $20 a month, whatever you can give through the House FM, come out of your bank account, you'll go, I know that's changing lives. Because your generosity is making it possible for someone to get through the hardest day of their life right now. And if you've had a few of those hardest days of your life and the House FM got you through it, here's a chance to pay it forward and put your hand out for that person to say, come with me. Come follow Jesus. Find hope through him, through this music. When you give

0: got a graduation note from my mom.
1: Oh, it's been a while since you've graduated.
0: It actually, the note was from a while back.
1: Oh.
0: No, I just recently came across the Bible that I had as a teenager, and I had kept the graduation note from my mom, and she said a number of things, but also included Psalms 37:23, I think. The Lord directs the steps of the godly. He delights in every detail of their lives. And though they stumble, they'll never fall, for the Lord holds them by the hand. And I thought, what a great message to send your graduate out into the world with. But it also reminded me about how my mom in particular encouraged me in my walk. And the only thing missing in the note, that $20 bill that I know was there.
1: Yeah, but somehow you didn't save that. You didn't save that one.
0: I guess not.
1: Yeah.

0: the Lord put me here, and, you know, it's His work that I do. God's not
1: done with you. No matter where you are in life, the House FM is here to remind you, He has a plan. Find it with the House FM.

That's Matthew West on the House FM. My name's Andy. You don't have to say why. Oh, it's so freeing. I'm still working on this myself. If you're a people pleaser like me, you always feel like you have to justify everything you say and do. Somebody shared this with me, wanted to pass it along to you as well. Resist the urge to explain yourself to someone who's committed to misunderstanding you. Hey.

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0: Elevation Worship is back this fall with Elevation Nights featuring Stephen Furtick. 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

0: 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I'm Andy.
1: If it was a tough day at the office for you, boy, you're not alone. So I accidentally replied all to an email that went out to the entire office when it was just meant for one person it was too late, right? You hit send, you go, oh no. Shout out to Rhett, though. He's trying to make me feel better on Facebook. He said, Andy, I did something kind of like that. I was replying to a text from a client with the kissy face emoji when I had actually meant to press the thumbs up. That's pretty awkward, too, man.

0: Some days, you just need music like this.
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0: 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I'm Andy.
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Mercy Me on the House FM. I'm Andy. Admitting when you make mistakes, it's never easy. But doing it right, well, that can help level up your life. There's four steps to a good apology. Acknowledge the offense, provide an explanation, express remorse, and then make it right. And this is the step I always struggle with, the last one, making it right, because it's not something that I choose, a way that I choose to make it right. It's really important to ask the person, how can I make it right for you?

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That was Toby Mac on The House FM. I'm Andy. A reminder that greatness can come from anyone, anywhere, at any time. It's coming up next.

0: 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I'm Andy.
1: If you need a reminder to never look down at people because of what they do, this is a great one. So in the 1880s, the director of the Harvard Observatory was so frustrated with his staff, he said, you guys, you get it together. My Scottish maid could do better. So he ended up hiring his Scottish maid. Her name is Wilhelmina Fleming, and she discovered tens of thousands of stars and much more. Are you

0: As you pray today, remember that the enemy wants you to think you're wasting your breath.
1: Oof.
0: That nothing comes of your prayer. And we want to encourage you to pray, and not only pray, but keep on praying. Prayer does make a difference. Lisa Turker says that a life-changing, mind-blowing, earth-rattling prayer makes a difference. We don't need to know how. We don't need to know when. We just need to kneel confidently and know that the tremors of a simple prayer extend far, wide, and deep.
1: So this is our prayer for you. 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Because if we grasp the full love of Christ, like how much he loves us, we won't be grabbing at other things to fill us.

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0: The House FM, that's Natalie Lane. I'm Andy.
1: You might feel like, if I'm doing it right, Andy, this should be easy, right? Following God? If I really believe what it says in the Bible, it should be no problem. But faith is tough because faith is the belief in things unseen. Now, if it was right ahead of you, like that McDonald's you're looking at, that would be easy. You just say, I got to get to that McDonald's, and there's my future. But no, it's a little tougher than that. And that's okay, because here's what you can trust, that God's going to bring you to where you need to go. And faith is the bridge between where you are and where God is leading you. And it's better than McDonald's.

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0: We live in a world of technology. My name is Chad, and it is amazing to be here. So many great things that we can take advantage of because of technology. But technology is great until technology is no longer great. And I feel like we still have a few kinks to work out before we start fully trusting artificial intelligence. But China, they said, nah, we're good. They've just unveiled the world's first AI-powered hospital staffed with 42 artificial intelligent doctors. Now, this probably is good news in the long run. As a whole, when you think about healthcare and how easily accessible it will be in the future, it's probably a good thing. But AI art still adds in like extra fingers and toes. So do you think we're ready to trust AI doctors? Maybe just a little too soon?

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2: 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I'm about to

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And that, for you and I, means that we're moving into a season of free food because of all the graduation parties we'll be going to.

0: 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Not every story has the power to make you want to change your name. My name is Chad, but this story is one of those. I'll share it with you on the way.
1: Maybe midnight or midday, never early.

0: His mercies are new every morning, and this spring morning is no exception.
1: Maybe you're not overwhelmed yet, but it could happen this week.
2: Oh, right? Yeah, just let the week get going real good.
1: Exactly.
2: Yeah. So,
1: and when that happens, remember Lamentations 3, 22 and 23. Because of God's great love, I don't have to be consumed by things that are out of my control. I can rest knowing His compassion for me never fails. They are new every morning.
2: That's so grateful for that.
1: So powerful, isn't it?
0: Kevin and Amy are here to help you start the day remembering why it matters. Faith, family, fun. 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

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Not every story has the power to make you want to change your name. My name is Chad, but maybe I want to change my name to Chad Double Cheeseburger because of what just happened to a couple in Texas. Their last name, Blizzard, or at least their new last name is Blizzard, Mr. and Mrs. Blizzard to be exact. Dairy Queen, because of their last name, helped them plan the wedding of their dreams, complete with catering from Dairy Queen, because their last name is Blizzard. Good for them, though. If we're going to start getting stuff that's based off our last name, I might change my name to Eggs or Money. I'll talk to my wife first, though.

When creation comes alive, it's a reminder of who made it all. Music that celebrates the season of spring and the Savior. It's faith, family, fun on the House FM.

0: 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My name is Chad. But the good news is God did all the hard work doing the measuring up for us, and we just get to rest in Him.
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1: 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Hi, it's Amy here from The Morning Show. So what do we do with that gap where our capabilities end and trusting God begins? 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

0: FM. Now, almost every problem has a solution. Part of discovering the solution is finding the time to focus on the solution. But there's been a recent solution to the problem of isolation. By the way, it's a big, big problem our world is facing, even though we're one of the most connected eras in the history of ever. We're isolated on many levels. But a Dutch nursing home got incredibly creative when it came to solving the problem of isolation for their seniors. You see, they started giving free rent to college students in exchange for 30 hours of their time and companionship each month. Local college students started showing up, spending time with those in the building, and they found out that it led to lower stress, lower depression, even boosted self-esteem of the older people that live there, and obviously helped out the college students in a big way by providing them free rent. It was a solution that was there the entire time. Two groups of people who needed something, and as it turned out, it was each other.
1: Someone must have been praying for me.

kid in a Chevy S10. Everything I own in the back of the bed. Wide eyed dreaming about a Nashville skyline. Naive enough to think that it's my time. Singing about pipe dreams, hanging on by a heartstring.

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1: Yeah, that's great advice. I mean, maybe take it a little seriously.

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There's some things you just can't argue with, including good communication. Like, no one's actually out here arguing for bad communication. Just getting better at communication is worth working on all the time.

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Now, sometimes prayer just doesn't work. My name is Chad, or at least that's what it feels like. We're talking to the creator of everything about something, or we're asking him for something, and when I specifically don't get the result that I want, it's tempting to think that prayer might be broken. But as it turns out, that's not what needs to change. Sometimes it's our prayer that needs to change. My 8-year-old son, for example, has been praying for better days at school. When he goes to bed at night, he says, "God, give me a good day tomorrow." And when he gets home from school and he had a bad day, it's easy for him to think that God didn't listen to his prayer request or somehow upset with him because he didn't have an air quotes easier day. So something we've been working on lately is changing what we ask God for. Instead of asking for exclusively an easier day, we'll ask for a better day, sure, but we'll also ask God that if it's not an easier day, that at least he'll change our perspective on the day. Because honestly, that's usually what needs to change. Because we can still have a hard day that also is a good day. They don't have to be mutually exclusive. Sometimes we just need to see the day differently, and asking God to help us see it that way should be where we start in the first place.

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1: 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Grace exists for tomorrow. So tomorrow when you wake up, hit the reset button then. 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
1: Faith isn't just something you have. 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And music is one of the most powerful ways to do it.
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This is the House FM. There's some things in life that just make a lot of sense, including but not limited to, if there's sugar in it, we'll want to eat it. That's just life. My name is Chad. But there are other things that won't catch you off guard either, like the fact that Pop-Tarts is expanding into the freezer aisle, specifically the ice cream sandwich world. They're rolling out chocolate fudge ice cream sandwiches, strawberry ice cream sandwiches, and brown sugar and cinnamon ice cream sandwiches. And it looks like, by the way, that the outside of the sandwich is a Pop-Tart. So imagine putting ice cream in between your Pop-Tarts and then eating it. I mean, some of us have been doing this for a long time, but now it's nice that they're gonna have it prepackaged for us. I mean others, the people that have been doing it, not me probably.

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0: It's the House FM. That's something you should never claim as a part of your personality. And that's anxiety. You may experience it, but it is not a part of who you are. In the name of Jesus.
1: Should have been long gone now, yeah. Shouldn't be living.

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My name is Chad, and I will try to prove that before the end of the hour. It's like it was-

0: high.
1: Hi, it's Kevin and Amy at The House FM. We think attitude is so important to our Christian walk. And that's why we start every hour of the show with an encouraging thought, with something to build on during your day.
2: Yeah, begin each hour with a shift in perspective. 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

This is the House FM. It's not always fun, but sometimes not getting what you want is the very best thing for you. My name is Chad, and I'll be the first one to say, I don't like that fact, but that still doesn't change the fact that just because you want something doesn't mean it's good for you. Being rejected specifically is really difficult, and being able to see it as a good thing is really, really hard. Well, a group of high school students are actually celebrating rejection, especially when they get the letter from their college that says they're not accepted into the program they applied for. By the way, they're celebrating with cake, so I think that's a step in the right direction. But secondly, and probably more importantly, they're seeing this kind of rejection as a really good thing. They're seeing it as deferral is a detour and rejection is just redirection. And wouldn't that be a great mindset to have when you were 18 years old? I know that would have been good for me, but the good news is you and I both can adopt it now and move forward with realizing that rejection is not the end of the world. It's just redirection, and usually takes us in the direction that God wanted us to go in the first place.

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UConn and El Reno are tuned into 88.5. And for Edmond and North Oklahoma City, it's 100.1. No matter where you are in the OKC Metro, you've got the House FM. This best

good. You're listening to the House FM. Knowing that you will fail shouldn't keep you from trying. My name is Chad, because spoiler alert, we will fail, and you should keep trying. And ultimately, we will succeed thanks to Jesus.

0: 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That's love at full volume.
1: Hey, that sounds good to me.
0: All around the world. Music that fuels the compassion it takes to keep going. With faith, family, fun on the House FM. Yeah.

0: Greetings to you and welcome. If you're new to the show, my name is Brant Hansen. It's the Brant Hansen Show. I bring the content. Sherry's the producer. She responds in real time.
1: That is true.
0: She has no clue what's going to happen.
1: That is so true.
0: Including right now. You have no idea what's going to happen.
1: I don't. No.
0: Could
1: do
0: be
1: you?
0: Something really entertaining. No, I don't. But it could have been.
1: Sorry.
0: Really entertaining. You didn't know.
1: No, I didn't know.
0: Could have been. It wasn't.
1: Yeah, but it could have been.
0: Yeah.
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1: If anybody ever calls you silly in your life, you might want to take it as a compliment in a way.
2: Okay. It's usually, I've had that compliment quite a bit towards me. Yes. And
1: me
2: and
1: too.
2: Us.
1: And
2: yes.
1: Us. Me and us. You, us.
2: The show.
1: Yeah. So silly is from, I believe it's a German word. And it used to mean innocent. And that's the way a lot of our language works. Like things that actually mean innocent and beautiful suddenly become pejorative. Not suddenly, but over time.
2: Yeah.
1: Like silly isn't such a bad thing in that sense. I know, now foolish, that's a problem.
2: Yes, absolutely.
1: But some of the stuff that, like if you see somebody laughing and they have a light heart, you go, well, that's silly. Honestly, I can say more about you. Say more about me if that's my attitude. Like there's something beautiful about being innocent in that way.

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1: No matter what road you're on, there's encouraging music here to help you find joy along the way.
2: You're not alone. He's always right there with you, carrying you through whatever struggles or trials that you're going through. He's right there.
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0: Hey, I'm Brant, along with producer Sherry, and we are so glad that you are here, too, on the House FM.
1: Apparently, it's a hot new thing on the Berkeley campus.
2: Okay.
1: They're doing no phone parties, so you get together with people and you don't have a phone.
2: Love that.
1: I do, too. I just want to remind you and me and everybody that that's available to us at any moment. We can have our own no phone party.
2: Party of one.
1: Right. No one's stopping you or me.
2: Yeah.
1: Consider it a party. Put that spin on it. Like, let me give my...

0: It's Faith, Family, and Fun on the House FM. I am Brant, along with producer Sherry.
1: Let's see. Can you do the intro thing? I do this masterclass thing on the show, so it's a feature.
2: Yes. And now a masterclass on joke telling with your instructor, Brant Hansen.
1: Remember E.T., the movie. What is E.T. short for?
2: Extraterrestrial.
1: No, it's because he's got these little legs.
3: Come on.
2: Yeah, that's not bad. That actually isn't.
1: That's legit.
2: It is legit, yes. Yeah.

0: in there, teachers. Here it is. We're in May, where the students are feral, the rules are flexible, and that one kid just asked if we're still doing work.
1: Well, in defense of the one kid, see, when I was in high school, we had Mr. Burroughs, who taught math and some sciences, and, you know, starting about a month before the last day of school, he would basically just concede.
0: And, gave up.
1: And so I think that put a lot of pressure on the other teachers.
0: Yeah.
1: Because that kid's going, well, but Mr. Burroughs doesn't have
0: Do I look like
1: work.
0: Mr. Burroughs to you? Yeah. That's

0: that moment when the song ends right as you arrive at your destination.
1: Oh, yeah.
0: That's God timing. Experience it with the House FM.

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1: Hey, Mother's Day is coming up, and Kevin and Amy want to help you celebrate the incredible moms in your life. 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
1: Okay, I am a shock jock, and I'm going to share something with you. It's very vulnerable. A lot of us shock jocks aren't that vulnerable.
2: No, I know. It's a strange mixture here. Okay.
1: Shocked myself.
2: Okay.
1: Yeah, I did.
2: All right.
1: You know the children's thing? Did you, like, your grandma ever do this? This little piggy went to whatever?
2: Mm-hmm, market. And
1: This little piggy went to market.
2: Yeah. Isn't that in it?
1: I just realized.
2: Oh, you didn't know what that...
1: I thought it meant he, like, went shopping.
2: Like, yeah, like a little shopping cart and was getting groceries.
1: What, in, like, busy town. That's,
2: well, it was busy, and he went there, but that was for another purpose.
1: I didn't realize that until just now.
2: Oh, boy, that is shocking.
1: It is very shocking.

0: 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Your daily explosion of joy is here every day on the House FM. 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

0: Hello there, my name is Brant. Producer Sherry is here too. And if you're ever interested in interacting online and you're still on Facebook, now we know there's been an exodus.
1: Yes.
0: I don't blame anybody.
1: But if you stuck around.
0: Yeah.
1: Yeah.
0: Because you're like, surely something good is out there. Then we hope that we're part of that.
1: Yeah.
0: It's just called Brant Hansen Page on Facebook. If you want to click like on there.
1: We like interacting.
0: Totally do. Mm-hmm. And it's been really fun over the years. So if you're interested at all, it's called Brant Hansen Page on Facebook.
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1: Got a little tradition here on the program. We're very happy about it. We're going to dedicate it to all the moms.
2: Oh, that's so sweet. Yeah. Yes, yeah, Mother's Day coming up this weekend. Right, that's Mother's, nice.
1: All that. This is our thing we do every Monday, but for some reason, I'm dedicating it just to the moms this week.
2: Okay.
1: Yeah.
2: Sing along.
1: But everybody should sing, not just the moms. Here we go. Everybody

0: If you're looking for something positive to fill the silence,
1: they're there. Like, these people are here.
0: Welcome home.
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0: This is Faith, Family, Fun.
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1: 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We are Brant and Sherry.
2: Maybe you have noticed this. A lot of us in this culture think, okay, things are going okay for me, but oh no, what could happen next year or 10 years from now? It's like, we might have things that are huge blessings, but we're worried about what's going to come. Mm-hmm. Like the other shoe's going to drop.
3: Yes.
2: Believing in Jesus does the exact opposite. It calls us to do the exact opposite, which means you can be in sorrow now. You can be in pain now. You can be suffering now, but you're thinking ahead to joy.
3: You have a persistent sense of well-being.
2: Yeah, but you're, yeah. And you're, but you're thinking to the future, not the,
3: yeah.
2: Like, okay, the other shoe's going to drop, the third shoe.
3: Yeah,
2: like, you know
3: yeah.
2: What I mean?
3: Yeah, I do. I love that.
2: And Paul even wrote about that. He talked about how what we're going through now is like a light and temporary mm-hmm. affliction, but you just wait.
3: Mm.
2: You just wait. Like, that's the future we're looking at.

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1: The truth is, I am my father's child.
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2: Somebody like me, somebody like you.
0: And Jeremy Rosado.
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0: Megan Woods.
1: So I believe you.
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0: Hey there, I'm Brant, along with producer Sherry. It's Faith, Family, and Fun on the House FM.
1: This might make you feel better. They say people forget, on average, 10 passwords a month. I think you're doing pretty good if you only forget twice a week.
2: Yeah, yeah.
1: That's pretty good.
2: Yeah.
1: But I got to thinking about it. If somebody would have told me when I was like 9 or 10, mm-hmm. your life ahead is going to be nothing but passwords, I would have been like, awesome. That's going to be incredible.
2: Yeah, I guess so, like, as a kid.
1: Oh, that would be like, oh, this is going to be a journey of awesome spy stuff. It's gonna-

0: His mercies are new every morning, and this spring morning is no exception.
1: Maybe you're not overwhelmed yet, but it could happen this week.
2: Oh, right? Yeah, just let the week get going real good.
1: Exactly.
2: Yeah.
1: And when that happens, remember Lamentations 3, 22 and 23. Because of God's great love, I don't have to be consumed by things that are out of my control. I can rest knowing His compassion for me never fails. They are new every morning.
2: That's so grateful for that.
1: So powerful, isn't it?
0: Kevin and Amy are here to help you start the day remembering why it matters. Faith, family, fun. 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
1: We care about our listeners, and you know what? 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
1: Oh, here's the scripture we were just talking about. It's in 2 Corinthians. Love this. Therefore, this is Paul writing, says, therefore we don't lose heart. Though outwardly we are wasting away, yet inwardly we are being renewed day by day. For our light and momentary troubles are achieving for us an eternal glory that far outweighs them all. So we fix our eyes not on what is seen, but what's unseen, since what is seen is temporary, but what is unseen is eternal. That's so good. Again, having this viewpoint, instead of thinking anxiously about the future, like, things might be fine now, but I'm going to suffer later. Like, he's inverting that. I might be suffering now, but things are going to be better later. They're going to be really, really good.
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0: Hey, I'm Brant, along with producer Sherry, and we are so glad that you are here too on the House FM.
1: You know, this is true. We tell ourselves stories, and those stories shape who we are. And I was reading where Michael Lewis, who's a novelist, had noticed this too. He said, if you listen to people, if you just sit around and listen, you'll find there are patterns in the way they talk about themselves. Some people are always the victim. Some people are always getting unlucky. Some people are always in the middle of some impossible project. Some people are always having the worst day. Some people are always dealing with somebody who's annoying. Some people are always having to do things that are pointless and convenient. Like, but he said, I can't tell myself that. And he's not even coming at it from a believer's perspective or anything that I know of, but if your narrative is, look what God has done to be in relationship with me. Look at all he's done. He wants to know me. That shapes everything in your life. You just got to pay attention to that. That's got to be our big story.

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UConn and El Reno are tuned into 88.5. And for Edmond and North Oklahoma City, it's 100.1. 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

0: It's Faith, Family, and Fun on the House FM. I am Brant, along with producer Sherry.
1: All right, here we go. Hot takes.
2: Okay.
1: Yeah, I love the hot takes here. All you have to do is just kind of come off the top rope with some kind of opinion. You don't have to back it up with anything.
2: No. And that's not the key of a hot take.
1: We like extreme opinions about narrow things that don't matter that much.
2: So many people calling.
1: Right, like the passion.
2: Yes.
1: Bring the passion. That's all we ask. I don't have to agree with it, but what do you think?
3: Hey, Brant, this is Haven. I like listening to the show. I have a hot take. Frosted Flakes are the best.
1: That is insane. So I'm sorry, Haven.
2: This is not the nature of the hot take that you get to.
1: No, it is. Oh. You're getting in the octagon here with me.
2: Yours is equally as hot. Yes, hot. Okay.
1: Haven, you can take it. I can take it.
2: Sure. Yes, two hot takes.
1: Frosted Flakes are the best. Get out of here.
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1: We were talking about gratitude, and again, it's not a fashionable thing to be grateful. But still, it's the key to life, mm-hmm. life with God, like and contentment, everything, peace. That's hinging on gratitude, and it doesn't mean you have to be ignorant of problems in the world at all. It just means, even though this is going on, I still have hope, mm-hmm. and I can still see the good. Like even so. Yeah, and it's like, yes, I see that, and yet, hope. Mm-hmm. Like, that's, I'm acknowledging that in the end, in spite of all of this, in the end, the most accurate way to view the world is hope. Mm-hmm. That's what I'm saying.
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0: It's time to bring down the house with the House FM Comedy Break. Here's John Crist.
1: I try to be mature as I can, but I'm single and make a living as a stand-up comedian. Every time I go home, there's two tables. There's the parents' table and there's the kids' table. Guess which table they seat me at? Yeah, the kids' table's like, gonna sit at the kids' table. Now stop. Listen, the kids' table is awesome, okay? Yeah. Why would you want to hear Dave's story about the middle class tax cuts when you can hear Dylan's story about how one night all of his stuffed animals came to life and they snuck out and robbed a bank? Yeah. I want to listen to that story. My uncle's like trying to impress everybody, talk about his 401k. My nephew snorted a noodle up his nose and pulled it out of his mouth, you guys. I looked over and I was like, what are you doing? He was like,
0: 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You're welcome.

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1: Now, you know this. I know this. Everybody knows this. The American people know this. We have to take a step back and just reflect sometimes in life. And that's what's really... Oh, hang on a second.
2: No. We were just about to...
1: Been handed...
2: Sit back and...
1: This breaking news story.
2: Oh.
1: On a piece of paper.
2: Oh, on a sticky note. I've never seen that
1: before.
2: Don't
1: have to reveal. This is radio. It could have worked.
2: You know what?
1: No,
2: go ahead.
1: No, just forget it.
2: Well, seriously, because you're not gonna go with... I don't... All right. Just tell the story. Right. Go ahead.
1: Kids love this. Spy whale update. Remember the spy whale that was in the news? They found a beluga whale. This is like off of Norway, and it's in the water.
2: Mm-hmm.
1: Which it should be, frankly. That's
2: because,
1: my opinion.
2: Because, yeah. Well, this is a whale.
1: That's probably a detail I didn't need to include.
2: Yeah. All of that's on this sticky note. In the water,
1: No, they
2: says.
1: Ran into a whale at a mall. They were just walking into a Hollister.
2: No, that's a breaking animal and news update like, I'd be interested in.
1: No, so anyway, he's in there. They found this halter on him. It turns out they believe he's from St. Petersburg, Russia. He was employed by the Russian Defense Ministry back in the day as a spy. So the thing is, the new development on this is that he won't leave. And he's extremely social, which is odd for a beluga whale. They're
2: sure.
1: Like, he won't leave. He stays right there.
2: And Russian whale.
1: He likes people coming up. They're usually afraid of people.
2: Mm-hmm.
1: He likes people coming up and patting his nose. So this is clearly a whale. Like, Brant. It just kind of gives credence to the idea that he's been trained. Because whales don't normally come up and be like, hey, everybody, let's play. I don't know
2: what to do with
1: it. You don't have to do anything.
2: Okay.
1: It's just interesting. That's all. It's interesting.
2: That there's a beluga whale who's social because he's a spy. This has been your breaking animal.
1: Why do you need more than that, is my question.

0: Music that helps you find joy in the valleys and peaks in life. You can find it here.
1: If you don't go down, you don't look up.
2: I was down, but now I'm
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0: Hey, what's up? 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
1: Love it when you call.
0: Yeah.
1: I listen to all of them.
0: Yes. Thank you. Because most of them are real nice.
1: Yes. Yes, they are.
0: But then the other ones...
1: there are nice, other ones nice sometimes.
0: I don't have to hear them.
1: I mean, but I still do, guys.
0: She still does. So she has feelings, too. We all have feelings.
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